This is Zootopia on KZSU Stanford, playing tracks from albums our DJs have played the most over the last 25 years. And at the bottom of every hour, a track recently added to our rotation of the very latest music in our library.

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1: This hour's been pre-recorded. Welcome to Soul Street.

Welcome to that little soul spot. You made it right on time. So happy to have you. Now that you're at the table, we're serving nothing but hot, fresh soul for the next 3 hours.

started it out tonight with the Fame Gang. That group of guys that inhabited Fame Studios down in Muscle Shoals back in the 60s. They became legendary for all the records they were on, but they finally decided we better make some of our own. Turn My Chicken Loose from the Fame Gang started it out tonight. Percy Milam, recording for Gold Wax out of Memphis, gave us Call On Me. Carla Thomas in there. Something Good Is About to Happen to You, of course, for the Stax label. Al TNT Braggs out of Houston, Texas, with So Used to Having You Around. Margie Alexander offered up Can I Be Your Main Thing from an Atlantic recording. And Arthur Connolly finished the set out for the Fame label, I Can't Get You Out of My Mind. So, turns out the tip of the spear of the folks that are looking out for us in the digital world is the Electronic Frontier Foundation. They've been fighting the good fight for a long time, trying to hold the powers accountable for what they do in the digital realm. I mean, come on now. 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The Godfather's Soul, right here on Soul Street.

Made it to the right spot. Nothing but pure, unadulterated soul for your listening pleasure. Finishing out that set with the Fame Gang once again. They were having a soul feud. Denise Chandler just before that with It's You I Need. And the Chi-Town legend himself, Curtis Mayfield, with Trippin' Out. Godfather of Soul started that set out with a rockin' instrumental, Soul Pride. And that's what this show is all about. Also, gotta let you know that Punks with Lunch is a collectively run organization. It provides food, hygiene, harm reduction supplies, and services to underserved communities in Oakland. 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A worthwhile cause, and that's how you fight the good fight. Well, Motown was a legendary label, and it wouldn't have been without that band of brothers that was the absolute core of their sound. They were called the Funk Brothers. They weren't all from the same parents, but they were definitely a family. Here they are, the Stingray on Soul Street.

wrapping up this first hour. Go until 9 o'clock tonight. And remember, at midnight, music from a lost civilization will take you into the wee smalls all the way till 4 a.m. Stay tuned, it's worth it. That was Ben Atkins and the Nomads, recording for the Gold Wax label out of Memphis. Love is a beautiful thing. Candy Staten, giving an old staple that old-time feeling. Something that her former husband had done as well. And that was Clarence Carter just before Candy with a demo version of his big hit, Too Weak to Fight. Barbara Perry almost right smack dab in the middle of that set, recording for Gold Wax, Say You Need Me. And the golden voice that we miss so much, Mr. O.V. Wright in there with I Feel Love Growing, recording for the High label later in his career. And we heard the Funk Brothers with a good solid one, The Stingray, a live version of that. Remember, the sound is archived. If you miss your favorite KZSU broadcast, get to the Big Red homepage. Look for that three-line box in the upper right-hand corner. You know what to do. Stanley,

Little Sugar from Stanley Turrentine. Man, do we miss that guy. And remember, Soul Street is every Friday night, barring Stanford sports, of course, from 6 to 9. Tell your friends. And also remember, this hour's been pre-recorded for your personal protection and pleasure. This is KZSU Stanford. And here's the Romark Wrecking Crew with a little South Central Slide.

Taking you way back home. Three iconic soul voices, unmistakable, couldn't be recognized as anybody else. ZZ Hill there. This time they told the truth. We heard from Faye Ross with Faith, Hope, and Trust. Another iconic voice before Faye, Joe Tex, the man himself. We held on. Annette Snell in there, recording for the Dial label with You Ought to Be Here With Me. And then another iconic voice that totally unmistakable, Howard Tate, with a very rare one by him. Ain't Got Nobody to Give It To. And the Romark Wrecking Crew gave us that instrumental, South Central Slide. It is another edition of Soul Street here on Stanford Radio. And many, many moons ago, Stanford grad Noelle Hanrahan took her tape recorder to Pennsylvania's death row to record the commentaries of political prisoner Mumia Abu-Jamal. Many, many moons ago. He's still in and she's still recording. 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Johnny Taylor, discovered by Sam Cooke, and once he, by the time he got to Stax, he took over.

another one of those iconic voices and bands as well. Straight out of Chi-Town in the 70s, Mr. Tyrone Davis with his classic Turning Point for the Dakar label. Bertha Tillman before that. Something funny is going on. They can always tell. They can always tell. Johnny Guitar Watson right in the middle of that set. Wait a minute, baby. I was talking about you. From the Highland Record label. Betty Harris, recording for Alan Toussaint out of New Orleans. Can't Last Much Longer, early on in that set for the Sansu label. And Johnny Taylor, straight out of Stax. The next place he stopped after Sar Records. I'm not the same person. I don't think any of us are. 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They respond effectively to injustice and they move decision makers, corporations, and government to create a more human and less hostile world for people of color in this country. If that's something you care about, you could become one of their over 7 million online members. 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Be part of the solution and not the problem. How about Soul Shoutin' Tommy on Soul Street?

Our number two is Signed, Sealed, and Delivered. Going to kick off hour number three right after I get through yapping. The great Betty Wright out of Miami. She gave the world so much. I'm getting tired, babe. No, she gave us... It's hard to stop doing something when it's good to you. Miss Betty Wright. Heard the golden voice himself, Mr. James Carr out of Memphis. With a woman is a man's best friend. Preceded by Carla Thomas. Right out of Stax, Let Me Be Good to You. And the duo that lit a fire across the entire world, Sam and Dave, with Soul Sister Brown Sugar. Gene and the Darlings out of the Stax label gave us Soul Girl. And Soul Shoutin' Tommy with that beautiful ballad, To Be Loved By You. I got it on good authority that tomorrow, between 9 and noon, that show Blues with a Feeling, they're going to shift a gear and do something completely off the wall. Celebrate the birthday of Eddie Bo Cage out of New Orleans, otherwise known as Eddie Bo. He's gone now, but they'll be celebrating his date of birth tomorrow with an all-star tribute, including some very rare stuff that was recorded right near the end of his life. That's tomorrow, Blues with a Feeling, 9 to noon, for the birth date and celebration of life legacy Eddie Bo, right here on KZSU Stanford, baby.

A bit after 8 o'clock, you're in tune to KZSU Stanford. This hour has been pre-recorded for your personal protection and pleasure. Gene Bowlegs Miller.

Almost halfway through that third hour. Taking it up to 9 o'clock tonight. Ushering in the urban inner city experience with M. Smooth at 9. He'll take you till midnight. And then it's Music of a Lost Civilization. Take you into the wee smalls all the way till 4 a.m. Only here on student-run community radio for over 75 years. KZSU Stanford. Johnny Taylor there showing his roots. Boy, he was doing some Sam Cooke phrasing in there. The man that really showed him the way when he was first starting out. Ain't That Lovin' You from the Stax label. Felice Taylor from out here on the coast for the Kent label. I Can Feel Your Love. James Phelps, right out of Chi-Town on Cadet with Oh What a Feeling. We hear from Tammy Young in there as well, just before James with I Don't Want to Lose You. From the coast here on Modern, Jimmy Hughes with his 67 version of Steal Away, a classic ballad in the soul world. And Gene Bowlegs Miller, one of the architects of Memphis Soul, amazing performer and producer. His name appears on so many different production schedules. What Time Ye Got for the Gold Wax label. Well, the problem still persists. As a matter of fact, in the last 2 years, it's just gotten worse. The government money dried up. I guess they needed it for something else. But life moves, works on. From Daly City to San Jose, creating pathways to stable housing by providing interim housing and customized supportive services, access to resources, all for individuals experiencing homelessness right here on the peninsula. They do that with 26 service sites from Daly City to San Jose. They use street outreach, interim housing, motel voucher programs, safe parking lots, and a drop-in center in Palo Alto. 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The man behind the sound at High Records in Memphis, Willie Mitchell, changed the world of music as we know. Willie.

Miss Jeanette Williams there with You Gotta Come Through for the Duke label out of Houston, Texas. Bobo Mr. Soul before that. She's My Woman for the High label out of Memphis. This is the last hour of Soul Street for tonight. The latest fresh edition. Kim Tolliver before Bobo Mr. Soul. She offered up In Return for Your Love, the Sure Shot label. And Bobby Blue Bland with one of the beautiful ballads, Share Your Love With Me, for the Duke label. And Willie Mitchell, the brain of High Records. If you need some information to navigate this insane dumpster fire we find ourselves in, kind of a, not just a tour guide, but a pathfinder on a daily basis too, check Democracy Now! Online. They're shining a light on stories the corporate media doesn't want you to know about. It's a daily news feed, a dedicated social justice platform, and one of the deepest online archives on the planet. 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Willie Mitchell not only built an amazing studio, Royal Studios, where they recorded all the High Records material, but he put a band together that was matched by none. His Teenie's Dream from that band.

if you know you got your thing together, I want you to stand on up. Now I got something to tell you. I told you how to think.

You know what they say about that? If it don't fit, don't fight it. It ain't easy. Why mess with it? Damn. Bo Kirkland and Ruth Davis there with Easy Lovin'. Lynn Collins, straight out of JB's stable. Me and my baby got a good thing going. Heard from Vernon Garrett from an Itchy Bond release he did back in the 90s. Gonna have to use my head. The Lamp Sisters before Vernon with Right On from the Duke label. O.V. Wright with Don't Let My Baby Ride. And Willie Mitchell, his tribute to his guitar player, Teenie's Dream from a High 45. This has been another edition of Soul Street here on Stanford Radio KZSU. I want to thank you so much for tuning in. Thank you so much for letting me be myself one more time. Remember, tomorrow morning between 9 and noon, the Bird of Paradise on Blues of the Feeling. You'll be celebrating the life, legacy, and times of Eddie Bo Cage out of New Orleans, otherwise known as Eddie Bo. It's going to be a hell of a deal. Check it out. And in the meantime, be well, stay safe, keep strong, and don't ever let the bastards get you down. Stand by for M. Smooth and the Urban Inner City Experience. Peace. I'm out.

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Tipping into those R&B sounds of the 80s. Hope you enjoying it. We'll do this nonsense up until the bewitching hour of midnight.

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1: Thank you, M. Smooth. I'm Jeff, the last dinosaur. 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Well, we're going to kind of go back in time tonight before we get into our jazz fusion segment. Our roots really began with the Animals, House of the Rising Sun, from Absolute Animals.

That was King Crimson. Starless. Before that, we heard Golden Earring, Radar Love. Started that set with The Animals, House of the Rising Sun, from Absolute Animals. Next, we're going to Fleetwood Mac, Sunny Side of Heaven, from Bare Trees.

0: Adam Lester. A one.
1: That was Peter Frampton. Money from Peter Frampton at Royal Albert Hall. Before that, we heard Journey, People, from the next album. Started that set with Fleetwood Mac, Sunny Side of Heaven, from the Bare Trees album. Well, it's time to start our Jazz Fusion segment. This is Joaquin Lievano, Parrot Talk, from his One Mind album. I'm Jeff, the Last Dinosaur. This is the music of a lost civilization.

That was Camel, Flight of the Snow Goose, from the Snow Goose album. Before that, we heard Chad Wackerman, Flares, from his The View album. We started that set with Joaquin Lievano, Parrot Talk, from One Mind. I'm Jeff. This is the music of a lost civilization. And this is KZSU, Stanford, 90.1 FM. Friday, starting precisely at 12.07 p.m., Philosophy Talk presents radio that will expand your horizons and get you to think by celebrating the value of an examined life. Stanford Professor Josh Landy, the University of Chicago's Ray Briggs, and others explore issues ranging from popular culture to our most deeply held beliefs about science, morality, and the human condition. Don't miss this weekly series that questions everything except your intelligence, every Friday at 12.07 on KZSU. And, you know, Friday morning we've got Brother Francis has Time Traveler, all kinds of music from chosen from certain eras. The Carter Center is a non-governmental charitable organization founded in 1982 by the late President Jimmy Carter and First Lady Rosalynn Carter in partnership with Atlanta's Emory University. The Carter Center seeks to advance peace and health worldwide in numerous ways, from observing free elections and supporting human rights defenders to funding programs designed to eradicate devastating diseases. 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Next, we're going to Alan Holdsworth, Tuilo, from his Hard Hat Area album.

That was Willie Schinelli, Market Fresh from Idiot Fish, live at the boutique. Live at the boutique. Before that, we heard Alphonse Mouzon, Golden Rainbows from Mind Transplant. We started that set with Twilo from Ellen Holdsworth, Hardhat area. Next, we're going to Mike Stern, Pages from Between the Lines.

That was Dixie Dregs, Sleeveless in Seattle, from their Full Circle album. Before that, we heard Pat Metheny Group, Heat of the Day, from Imaginary Day. Started that set with Mike Stern, Pages, from Between the Lines. Next, we're going to something out of Spain, Chroma, simply titled 8X, from the Double Cost album.

0: That was Randy Coven, Funk Me Tender. Before that, we heard the new Tony Williams Lifetime, Red Alert, from the Believe It album. We started that set with Chroma, 8X from Double Cost.
1: At the tone,
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0: Everyone loves koalas. They're cute, they're furry, and they're remarkably like the little teddy bears that we all knew as kids. So I was totally unprepared for the ferocious sounds that these marsupials are capable of making. They live in eucalyptus trees. They eat only certain kinds of eucalyptus leaves, and they are jealously territorial. There's a female in the enclosure with this male, and that's why he's telling all the other males to stay away.
1: You don't want it.
2: Now, if you'll pick up the cover of this record and follow the information on its reverse side, I'll tell you how you can win a beautiful record library. Incidentally, any one of these records will provide wonderful background music for...

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And at the bottom of every hour, a track recently added to our rotation of the very latest music in our library.

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0: This is Zootopia on KZSU Stanford, playing tracks from albums our DJs have played the most over the last 25 years. And at the bottom of every hour, a track recently added to our rotation of the very latest music in our library.
1: I can't.

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And at the bottom of every hour, a track recently added to our rotation of the very latest music in our library.

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This is Zootopia on KZSU Stanford, playing tracks from albums our DJs have played the most over the last 25 years. And at the bottom of every hour, a track recently added to our rotation of the very latest music in our library.

0: dig up the graves.
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This is Zootopia on KZSU Stanford, playing tracks from albums our DJs have played the most over the last 25 years. And at the bottom of every hour, a track recently added to our rotation of the very latest music in our library. Still

There is one thing I neglected to tell you. I am going to use your music to make you Earthlings a little more flexible in your dealings with my distant planet. And you, my musical friends, will make it possible. Roll the tape!

0: lunch menu for the week of Monday, May the 6th through Friday, May the 10th for the Charlotte Mecklenburg Schools. Monday, it's National Nurses Day. If you know a nurse, tell her to call the old lunch menu man. Now, back to the menu. Monday, Z-I-P-A-Z. Unscramble the letters. It's pizza, or the specialty of the day, or P-B. And J, sandwich, sunflower seeds, our cheese stick, corn kernels, Mr. Green Beans, gelatin, and fruit. Tuesday, it's National Teacher's Day. Make sure you tell your teacher how much you appreciate them. It's also Take a Bath Day, according to my Big Bird calendar. So stop putting it off and just do it. Now, back to the menu. Tuesday, taco, ole, or chick witch, or heroes, hoagie, pinto beans, hot cinnamon apples, shredded lettuce, and diced tomato salad. Wednesday, chicken choice that's baked or fried with cornbread square or deli ham and cheese on a bakery bun. Sweet potatoes, mean and lean greens and Waldorf salad. Thursday, turkey trio platter that's turkey salad, tomatoes and fruit with crackers, or kids burger on a bun, or pimento cheese sandwich, french fries, green peas, a bit of bites that's veggie shapes in a light marinade. Friday, and according to Sesame Street, it's Clean Your Room Day. 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Now, back to the menu. Friday, nuggets from the sea. That's fish nuggets. Or BBQ on a BUN. Or the gobbler that sliced turkey on grain. A baked spud. Stir 'em up, veggies, and all king coleslaw. Now, back to
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This is Music Casserole. We just heard a track by The Corner Laughers. That was The Perfect Weather from the album Poppy Seeds. They are, if you couldn't tell from the song lyrics, they are a local group. Before that, we heard The Fruit Bats with Hummingbird Sage from their album, their recent release, The Landfill. It's their 12th studio album. They are a group originally from Chicago, now in LA. Eric D. Johnson is the head of the Fruit Bats project. Before we get on to the next track, which will be another track from the Corner Laughers, wanted to let you know a couple of things happening on the air. Let's Get Psyched. You can tune in to Let's Get Psyched Thursday evenings from 8 until 8:30 p.m. here on KZSU. The program addresses challenging and controversial issues across a range of psychological and psychiatric topics, examining the potential implications within a clinical environment. Let's Get Psyched is hosted by psychologist Dr. Aaron Parks, with co-host Dr. Al Atkins of Stanford School of Medicine, Dr. Toshiya Yamaguchi of UC Riverside Health, and Dr. Yasmin Dakama of the Ham Clinic in St. Paul, Minnesota. So that's every Thursday evening at 8 p.m. on Stanford's radio station, KZSU, 90.1 FM streaming, and stream 90.1 FM on the air if you are within range of our transmitter, and streaming at kzsu.stanford.edu/live, or you can just visit kzsu.stanford.edu and use the navigation bar to figure it out from there. 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This is the Music Casserole Show. We're going to start off this next set with a song by the Corner Laughers and move forward from there. Stay tuned.

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This is Music Casserole. We just heard a track by Tom Misch. That was Days of Us, a track featuring Kaidi Akinibi. I definitely mispronounced that. I apologize. It's off an album called Full Circle, which is Tom Misch's fourth studio album. Probably be revisiting that album in a moment, since there was more than one song that I wanted to hear for this morning's vibe. But first, let's talk about the other songs we heard in that set. We heard Communicating Vessels, Lightning Strikes, from the album Cables to the Ace, which is a label compilation. So let's see. So every track on here, I think, is by a different band. So that, I believe, the label is Communicating Vessels, and the band then for that track is, the Grenadines. So the Grenadines performing Lightning Strikes from a compilation called Cables to the Ace. We heard Shearwater with Daydream Unbeliever from their

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Also next weekend is the Trailblazer Race. The Friends of Stevens Creek Trail remind you about its 32nd annual Trailblazer Race happening on Sunday, September 27th. The 10K run and 3-mile walk begin at 9:30 a.m. with the 5K run at 9:45. All events start and finish at the Shoreline Park Kite Flying Areas. That's 2905 North Shoreline Boulevard in Mountain View. The runs are flat, fast, and scenic in Shoreline Park, while walkers will head along the peaceful tree-lined Stevens Creek Trail. Runners compete for awards by age group, and there will be a host of activities for the kids. 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And also, the 2026 Silicon Valley Walk to End Alzheimer's will take place on Sunday, October 10th, starting and ending at Lake Cunningham Park in San Jose. 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And again, this is all about the 2026 Silicon Valley Walk to End Alzheimer's, which is happening on Saturday, October 10th at Lake Cunningham Park in San Jose. All right. With that said, it is time to get on to the next track. 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And what will the next track be? Good question. I think we are going to... I think we're going to move forward from Tom Misch, listen to some Oludara, and then we'll see what happens from there. 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
1: KZSU Stanford 90.1 FM. This is Music Casserole. And that was Curtis Salgado. That was his performance of Fine By Me from the album Legacy Rewind, live in 25. So that was recorded April 5th, 2025 at the Triple Door in Seattle, Washington. An original track by him. Before that, we heard Oludara with Bell and Ponce at the Movie Show from the album Neighborhoods. And we started the set with a track by Tom Misch that was Old Man from the album Full Circle. And now to continue.

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This is Music Casserole. We just heard Juliette Comoger. That was Everything I Love from Queens Die Proudly. I'm laughing a little bit because I'm also pretty sure I mispronounced her name. But we'll soldier on. Before that, we heard The Cardigans. That was Erase / Rewind from Gran Turismo. And we started the set with Dent May. That was Last Night I Saw a USA. Last Night I Saw a UFO from The Big One. That is the seventh album from this LA-based singer-songwriter. So I'm assuming, considering the California connection, that The Big One might be The Big One. But if you can see a UFO between now and then maybe it will all have been worthwhile. Before we get on to the next track, I wanted to talk a bit about some more events that are coming up. These events happening on campus. Sponsored by Stanford University Libraries, the Bay Area Open Science Group will welcome Joe Weech, Research Transparency Program Manager at the Berkeley Initiative for Transportation Sciences. Weech supports teams working on academic forecasting, evidence aggregation and reporting in economics. This is a Zoom event set for Tuesday, September 29th from 2 until 3 p.m. For more information or to register, please visit the Bay Area Open Science Group webpage. And let's see if that has an easy, simple to recite URL. Yes, it is Bay Area Open Science Group .github.io. So, for more information about the upcoming talk by Joe Weech. Also coming up in the near future, Blackbird, Blackberry Film. The first installment in a series of films highlighting a Georgian cinema renaissance will be screened on Tuesday, September 29th at 7 p.m. That's 2023's Blackbird, Blackbird, Blackberry. It's based on a novel from Georgian feminist writer Tamta Milashvili. It follows a 48-year-old woman who lives happily in a provincial village while refusing to conform to societal expectations. The film will be screened in the McMurtry Building, Oshman Hall, on the Stanford campus on September 29th at 7 p.m. You can find more info at events.stanford.edu. That is events.stanford.edu for more information about that film screening and about other events coming up, such as you're invited to join cultural historian Paul Wright to discuss his forthcoming board game, Foxes and Lions, Renaissance City-State in the Age of Machiavelli. The game was a richly historical sandbox game that's part of a series by a notable game maker. Foxes and Lions focuses specifically on Italian wars from 1494 through 1527. The presentation will happen in Green Library, the Bing Wing, room 122, on Wednesday, October 21st from 4 until 5:30 p.m. For more information or to register, visit, that's right, events.stanford.edu, the Stanford Events website for more information. And while I'm talking, this seems a good moment to make a plug for the KZSU schedule. As you can tell from the changing of the hours of the day, the earlier sunsets, we're getting towards the end of summer, and that means we're getting towards the end of the summer schedule. But you've still got a few more weeks to enjoy shows that are currently on the schedule, such as No One Gets Out of These Blues Alive, which comes on Sundays at 4 p.m. So No One Gets Out of These Blues Alive, presented by Sherry Jones, presents Blues from the Mississippi Delta. So you'll hear about the songs and artists that were influenced. So you'll hear about music from the Delta with a focus on artists who are currently there and the artists who've influenced them. So that's No One Gets Out of These Blues Alive, presented by Sherry Jones, Sundays at 4 p.m., at least for the next few weeks, here on KZSU Stanford 90.1 FM. All right, with that said, now on to the next track.

KZSU Stanford 90.1 FM. This is Music Casserole. We just heard a track by Death Cab for Cutie. That was I Built You a Tower B, the B version of that song. There's also an A version of that song on the album called I Built You a Tower, which was released recently. It's their 11th album. This one came out in the wake of some issues that Ben Gibbard went through, recent divorce, and also focuses a bit on the loneliness of touring. Before that, we heard something from Badawi. That track was called I Said Oblivion from the album called Safe. Badawi is a group with composer and sound alchemist Raz Misenai. This album featuring Ivan Kang on viola, Mark Feldman on violin, Shahzad Ismaili on electric bass, Mark Verbeau on guitar, Jane Scarpontoni on cello, and Marcus Rojas on tuba. Yes, there is a tuba also on this album. We may not hear that song today, but we'll come back. At the end of the last hour, we heard Zahara, that was Whispering Tree from the album Distant Lands. BBO gave us Dye the Water Green from the album Silver Wilkinson. And that brings us up to the moment. We are all caught up with the music sounds. And now we shall move forward. 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

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This is Music Casserole. We just heard the Rose City Band, and they're actually performing next weekend. So this coming, next weekend, Friday and Saturday at the Chapel in San Francisco. The Rose City Band bringing their sun-kissed country rock to the Mission, led by guitarist and vocalist Ripley Johnson of Moon Duo and Wooden Ships. The music is rooted in his love of private press records from the mid to late 70s. The performance also features Rain Parade, Light Fantastic, Mutrick, and Yas Stayed. So, again, that's Rose City Band and an assortment of other artists performing at the Chapel in San Francisco next Friday and Saturday evening. I believe the show starts at 9 p.m. both evenings. We have a pair of tickets to give away to the next caller. Phone lines will open when the next song starts. If you're interested in winning a pair of tickets to the Rose City Band at the Chapel next weekend, give us a call at 855-723-9010. Again, that's 855-723-9010.

So that was Rose City Band with Rip City from the album, their eponymous release, Rose City Band. If you'd like to attend their performance at the Chapel next weekend, Friday or Saturday night, 9 p.m. at the Chapel in San Francisco, 855-723-9010. 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

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This is Music Casserole. We just heard a track by Alex Cameron. That was Red Hook Rain from the album Late to Set. Before that, we heard Mitski with Nobody from the album Be the Cowboy. And Phoebe Bridgers gave us I Can't Wait from Lost Weekend. Before we get on to the next track, I wanted to let you know about some more events coming up. This in the near future. Starting this weekend, actually. Oktoberfest is coming to Redwood City from Friday, September 18th, that was yesterday, through Sunday, September 27th, that is next Sunday. The 2026 edition will happen daily, excluding Monday the 21st, so nothing on Monday, but you can enjoy it today, tomorrow, and every day up until next Sunday, except for Monday. It's happening in downtown Redwood City at the Courthouse Square. 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Oktoberfest spelled with a K in this case. Also, you're invited to celebrate 60 years of community at the Quaker Harvest Festival. That's happening today, Saturday, September 19th, from 10 a.m. until 3:30 p.m. at the Palo Alto Friends Meeting House, located at 957 Colorado Avenue in Palo Alto. 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Finally, looking ahead a bit, you're invited to celebrate a quarter century of sonic innovation. The 25th annual San Francisco Electronic Music Festival returns to the lab in the Mission District from September 24th through the 26th. This year features three nights of cutting-edge electronic, electroacoustic compositions, hardware installations, and multi-channel audio art from global artists such as Moore, Mother, and Rose, alongside noted Bay Area pioneers. 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And while I'm talking, this seems a good moment to go over the rest of your KZSU listening day, because we've only got a little bit of time left in your KZSU listening day. So what is coming up next? Can you guess? I think you might have been able to guess. It is Blues with a Feeling with DJ Bird of Paradise, taking you on your weekly exploration of the blues today from 9 until noon. Then from 12 until 12:55, you've got the Iron Skillet, or maybe some Zootopia. We'll see when we get there. So if it's Iron Skillet, you hear country, hockey talk, and bluegrass music, and if it is something else, then you hear something else. But at 12:55 p.m. going until 4:25 p.m., you'll hear football. But it's Stanford football at Duke. So sounds like an away game today. And then after the football game, you'll hear B. Vintage Schlocky presents As Told to Her Vehicles. That'll be until 7 p.m., from 7 to 9 p.m., you'll hear the Zydeco Workout with Lola Love presenting the best in Zydeco, Southern Soul, and Blues. And then at 10 p.m., you'll hear the Henry George Program with Economic Contribution Chat with a focus on 19th century American economist Henry George. So that is the rest of your KZSU listening day. For more information, visit our website, kzsu.stanford.edu. Click on the link that says Schedule. That's in the nav bar at the top of the page. And you'll get the most up-to-date information about what is on the air today and the rest of the current scheduling quarter. And now that you've heard all of that, it is time to get back to your Music Casserole listening day. Starting now.

God. Yell about cocaine, cocaine.

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This is the very tail end of the Music Casserole Show. We heard a track by the Mountain Goats that was Woodstock 99 from their recent release Days, and all the songs on that album, I believe, are themed around talking about a look back at the music of the 70s, 80s, and 90s, and how as days go by, music often comes into clearer focus. Before that, we heard Angelo D'Agostin. That was The Universe Was Our Mother from Angel in Plain Clothes, his fifth studio album. We started the set with, before that, we heard Bibio. That was the Carbon Wolf, Wolf spelled W-U-L-F, from the Green EP. Bibio is also known as Stephen Wilkinson. And we started the set with a track from Mitski that was Two Slow Dancers, also from the Be the Cowboy release. And now we shall end with a track by Aldous Harding. It is, I believe, the eponymous track from the recent release, Train on the Island. Yep, it is. So, Aldous Harding with Train on the Island from Train on the Island. Hope you enjoy the track. Stay tuned for Blues of the Feeling. Have a wonderful Saturday.

Some goofer dust, sprinkle it on my floor. Got a skeleton head, I wear around my side. If that don't bring good luck, I think I need to die.

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Foot slipped off the limb, I fell on a guy. They put me in jail for disturbing the peace. I'm sugar boy, but my sugar ain't sweet. What?

And good morning and welcome to another edition of Blues with a Feeling right here on Stanford Radio KZSU. Long and strong all day, at least until noon. The architect of the New Orleans rhythm and blues sound from at least the 40s on up into the 60s and even 70s. The man that helped Fats Domino find his sound. The man that ushered and shepherded so many recordings. And there he is with his own band fronting and singing. Dave Bartholomew, old cow hand from a blues band. And he was, too. Before that, and was that set all from New Orleans? No, not all of it. Before that, Johnny Adams, they called him the Tan Canary. He was out of New Orleans as well. Boy, too bad he's gone. What have you... And I did get a chance to see him here in the Bay and in New Orleans. 1 Foot in the Blues from his Rounder Records release. There's always one more time. James Sugar Boy Crawford Jr. And he was a

Recordings, records for the Delmark label. Robert Jr. Lockwood and Steady Rollin' Man, the release. We heard Lockwood's Boogie. What an awesome unit they were. They went to Japan and recorded live over there. And wherever that band played with Robert Jr., they left an impression that remained for years. So, even if you haven't been watching the news, you know what's coming. Why do they call it artificial intelligence? I don't need any of that. I don't need artificial food, artificial intelligence. I don't need artificial truth, although I think I'm getting a lot of that lately. The Electronic Frontier Foundation is the leading nonprofit organization defending civil liberties in the digital world, you know, against artificial intelligence. Founded in 1990, the Electronic Frontier Foundation champions user privacy, free expression, innovation. They have the lawyers, they have the activists, they have the knowledge. They can explain what AI is and what it's about to do. They're nonprofit. They could use our help. We could use theirs. Get them online at EFF.org if you care. Here's that kid out of Mississippi, Harrell Davenport. They call him Young Rel. And this saying is so true, too. Hurt people hurt people.

the genius of Paul Gayton. One of the most amazing musicians, band leaders, songwriters, and producers that ever came out of New Orleans. He was the nephew of Little Brother Montgomery after he got back from his military service in World War II. Went right to work, and he had a great foundation underneath him that he had been tutored in New Orleans musically as a kid. So as soon as he got back, he hit the ground running. That was called The Sweeper. Chess Records had gone down to New Orleans and mined some of the talent down there, and he recorded that for the Argo label, Chess Records' jazz arm, even though I don't think that was a jazz tune. Two brand new ones, well, almost brand new, and both out of Little Village. So proud to be part of the region of the country that Little Village exists in. Kid Anderson, Jimmy Pugh, and the Greaseland All-Stars. You know who you are. Sean McDonald there out of it, Georgia. Little Village tapped him on the shoulder and said, come on. And he came and played with Ruth Davies in her Stanford Jazz Blues Band a couple months ago. And what a show that was. Sean McDonald, brand new one. Let's Call It a Day from his Have Mercy, Little Village release. And Young Rel, Harrell Davenport from Mississippi on Little Village as well. With Hurt People, Hurt People. That answers a lot, doesn't it? Yeah, it sure does. Many, many moons ago, Stanford grad Noel Hanrahan took her tape recorder to Pennsylvania's Death Row to record the commentaries of Mumia Abu-Jamal. She did. Then the internet blew up, and guess what? It's a platform online now that's been going for well over 25 years. And she's still not only with us, but recording Mumia Abu-Jamal still. He's still locked up. And now there's hundreds and hundreds and hundreds of voices coming out from behind the walls. And probably be a good thing if we knew what was going on back there with the advent of private prison companies. So let me get this straight. The company, the entity running the prison, has a financial incentive to keep you inside. Where's that? How's that work in the prison system? Not too good, especially for the prisoners. Prisonradio.org is the site. They could use our help, and we sure could use theirs. Information is power. Look them up. Walter.

Taking a walk on the wild side for this first hour. That was an alternate take of the original Little Walter composition, Off the Wall. Little Walter Jacobs and the Aces, Little Walter and his Jukes, as they were known then. Rocky Fuller, otherwise known as Louisiana Red, recording for the Chess label. Had to change his name for contractual purposes. Featuring a young Little Walter with Funeral Hearse at My Door. Another rare feature, Memphis Minnie, with a She's at the End of Her Career, recording for Chess Chicago. And here comes this young upstart, Little Walter. And the Chess, somebody said, have record that one. She had recorded it back in the 30s, Me and My Chauffeur. And you had a very young Little Walter to that, just the two of them. Just think if they had lived and were able to produce a whole album and perform, it would have changed the world as we know it. Lowell Folsom, Trouble Trouble, from a Checker recording. Jimmy Rogers in there as well, early in his career without harmonica in his band. The World's in a Tangle. The Red Scare even got him. Otis Rush, one of his fiercest compositions, So Many Roads, from the Chess label, from the Checkered label, the original Juke by Little Walter and his Jukes, the song that broke every barrier that America had put up. The color line, it broke that. The economic line, it made Chess Records $1 million. A little independent fledgling label all of a sudden had money to buy a building, build a recording studio, give Walter and everybody else a Chess and Cadillac. Pretty amazing story about that song. This is KZSU Stanford. The show's Blues with a Feeling, and it's been pre-recorded for your personal protection and pleasure. There's a brand new one out on the Antons. Really legacy. Antons was the blues club down in Texas, and it became also a record store. The owner, Clifford Anton, was infamous. He started about 1975. It's the 50th anniversary of that. So they put out a little CD called Chicago Bound. Here's Anson Funderburg with the Albert Collins composition.

That's right, you're here. You made it. So glad you did. Wouldn't have been the same without you. And you are part of the in crowd. You know why? Because you made it right to the spot. That's right. Everybody in the club tonight, especially you and you. Oh, and you two back there. The twins. Tiny Powell there with what's called in the trade, in the blues singing trade, proper blues singing. Sound like he had a gun to his head, didn't he? And they were going to pull the trigger. My Time After a While, the original. That's where Buddy Guy got it from. A lot of folks, many years, were under the impression that, oh, that was the Buddy Guy song. No. Right here in the Bay Area. And he was a gospel singer that got cajoled into singing blues. And he didn't stick with it too long. I think the church got to him. Finest Tasby with A Very Young Hollywood Fats before that. Just a Kiss off another very rare 45 out of Southern California. Probably Watts. Big Town Records. Straight out of Texas, we heard from Cal Green. When he was with Hank Ballard's Midnighters, he was allowed to, he became their guitarist, and he was allowed to record one on his own. I Can Hear My Baby Calling, all down the line for the Federal label, part of the King Records label family. Joe Liggins on his own label with a mysterious guitarist in the Wee Wee Hours near the top of the set. And Anson Funderburg without the Rockets, with an all-star Texas band with his version of Albert Collins' Backstroke off the brand new 50th anniversary of Anton's Records, Chicago Bound, just came out. Hey, they say that a society is only as strong as its weakest link. So it's a chain and a rope and a whole lot of stuff. Well, if you walk the streets of any country or society, and a lot of people laying out on the street being walked over, that doesn't look too good for that particular society. And here on the peninsula, there's some folks who are trying to change all that. Life Moves, the organization, they're creating pathways to stable housing. How do they do that? By providing interim housing, customized supportive services, and access to resources for individuals experiencing homelessness. And remember, we're only one earthquake away. I hope it doesn't happen. But we're on two major fault lines. If one of them went off in a major way, you could have a million people on the street in 20 minutes that don't have a home to go back to. But Life Moves is working with 26 service sites between Daly City and San Jose using street outreach, interim housing, motel voucher programs, safe parking lots. They have a drop-in center in Palo Alto. They don't get that big war money. 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Here's one more from Harrell Davenport. They call him Young Rail out of Mississippi. It's an instrumental he came up with called Richland Swing.

the Bay Area blues and soul icon, still with us, Jesse James, from an old rare recording he made a long time ago for the Shirley record label, I Want a Full-Time Love, featuring Johnny Hartsman and his band backing him up. Long gone now, Johnny Hartsman. Jesse's still with us. ZZ Hill before that, and really was the master of melding that blues and soul together, making something that was almost undefinable. One Way Love Affair from ZZ, from an MH45. And brand new on the Antons, it's actually on a new label called Blues Till 2, which I think was one of the signs outside Antons, or in the window or something, down in Austin, Texas. Lurie Bell, the great Chicago guitarist, singer, band leader, son to the late, great Cary Bell. Act Like You Love Me, the old Jimmy Rogers classic, off the brand new CD, Chicago Bound, 50th anniversary of Anton's Blues Club. And Harrell Davenport with the entire Greaseland crew, with Kid Anderson and all his guys, recorded at Greaseland, Richland Swing started out the set. Thursdays around here from 4 to 5, I highly recommend Smurf, our radio host, and his show, Oh Messy Life. Don't let the name fool you. This show will rock you right to your soul. 1 hour, and it'll blow your mind. If you hear it once, you'll come back every Thursday from 4 to 5 p.m. Oh Messy Life with Smurf. And remember, too, Color of Change is a progressive civil rights nonprofit advocacy organization. They respond effectively to injustice. They move decision makers and corporations and government to create a more human and less hostile world for people of color in this country. They're based in Oakland, but they're prolifically online with over 7 million online members. So when they make a move on some subject or get together for a meeting over the Zoom, of course, they can have massive effect, and they do. Colorofchange.org. Get them online if you care. Well, they called him the Thing, Lafayette Thomas, right here in the Bay Area. Gone now, but man, what he left us.

was Jody. Jody must have been sleeping, coming in the back door when I was going to work, because I've been a good man to you, baby, you know. Bought you everything that you asked me to, you know. And I just don't know what to come over you, girl. You must be going crazy or something. I don't know. You know, but if you keep doing what you're doing, I'm going to have your suitcase back at the front door, but I can't take it no more. I done had it up to here, girl. Look, I done did everything I could do for you. Yeah. You must be.

And remember that too. Can't always get what you want, but sometimes you get what you need. And remember, you might not always get what you pay for, but you'll always pay for what you get. Apply that to the internet. The Bay Area's own Johnny Hartsman, in his heyday, from a Music City 45, Johnny's House Party, Side 1. There was more to that one. And guess who's playing in San Francisco tonight? That's right, the legend himself. He's over 90. Fillmore Slim. It's from his last release, recorded down in Greaseland, with some help from all the fellas, including his old buddy Rick Estrin on harmonica. Fillmore's Blues, from his Son of the Seven Sisters release on his own label. We heard from Johnny Adams with the Muddy Waters composition, Garbage Man. I don't need your loving, honey. I just need you to empty my can. Little Joe Hinton was in there with a classic one, originally recorded for the Kent label but not issued at the time. I Need Love So Bad, the classic. And Lafayette Thang Thomas with his recording on a Tri-Light 45, The Thing. Remember, the sound is archived up to 2 weeks after the original broadcast. Just get to the Big Red homepage, the KZSU homepage. Look for that three-line box in the upper right-hand corner. Take you right to it. Remember, too, put the excitement back in Saturday night. You, too, could have a Zydeco party wherever you are. 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

Number two, this hour has been pre-recorded for your personal protection and pleasure. Why do I always say that? Because I mean it. It's for your protection and your pleasure at the same time. Oh, and hey, by the way, she'll like it too. Here's R.J. Mishawa's latest one, doing his best George Harmonica Smith impression.

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But these evil-hearted women, well, they just won't let me be. 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

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I've got a kind-hearted woman that is evil all the time. That's supposed to kill me. It's to have it on your mind.

the young man said, blues is his natural anthem. Fillmore Slim right there from his last release on his own label, Rockstar. And he, as I understand it, he went into Greaseland and he'd done this before, where he would go into a recording situation and the producer told him, well, we need some material. You can't just come in and wing it. And overnight or over the course of just a few days, he's been known to write more than 3, 4, 5, 6 tunes. And he went into these few recording sessions at Greaseland and brought this material, Rockstar. He wrote every song for this release. And there's 15 of them, 13 of them here. Son of the Seven Sisters, Fillmore Slim. He's going to be at the Biscuits and Blues Blues Emporium this evening in downtown San Francisco. I'll let you know about that in a minute. That was Smokey Smothers before Fillmore Slim, recording for the Federal label. Come on and rock, little girl. Robert Jr. Lockwood with the Aces for his Del Mar Records release, Steady Rollin' Man, recorded in 1970 in Chicago. Kind-hearted woman. Robert Jr. was named that because he was the stepson to Robert Johnson. And if you don't know the story, Robert Johnson married his mother and he would take young Robert Jr. out on the road with him. And young Robert Jr. got so good on the guitar that Robert Johnson would place Robert Jr. on one corner and Robert Johnson would go across the street and they would kind of be stereo guitars. There was a lot of competition on the street. The more corners you had, the more money do you make. And Robert Jr. Lockwood grew up to be one of the hinge pins of the blues guitar playing world right up to his passing. Seal Johnson before that for the Federal label, I've Got to Find My Baby. Sean McDonald out of Atlanta, brand new one on the Little Village label with the entire Greaseland crew with Killing Me from his release Have Mercy. And R.J. Mischow with George Harmonica Smith's Hawaiian Eye. If you're not old enough to remember, that was an old TV show, and George Smith lifted the theme song, put it to chromatic harmonica in a blues band, and the rest is history. Okay, here's some current events for you. This is going on in the club, blues clubs, for the next 7 days. Tonight, Fillmore Slim and his band at Biscuits and Blues, one night, two shows. Check their website for exact times. Also in San Francisco tonight, Keys Jazz Bistro up on Broadway is featuring the Simon Rowe Organ Trio at 10:30. And Chris Kane is back in town. Be doing a couple of dates the next two evenings. He's in Larkspur tonight at the Lark Theater up in Marin County for a 7:30 appearance. And then tomorrow you can catch Chris Kane as part of the Alameda Blues and Brews Festival. Happens once a year in an outdoor park. It's in Washington Park on Central Avenue in Alameda tomorrow from noon to 6. And it's free. Attendance is free. And tomorrow at Washington Park in Alameda, it's Aki Kumar, Marina Kraus, and Jules Leahy from 12:30 to 3. From 3:30 to 4:30, it's Tiri O'Dabi and her outfit. And from 5 to 6, Chris Kane and his band. That's all for the Alameda Blues and Brews tomorrow on the Alameda Island at Washington Park on Central Avenue. Also tomorrow in San Francisco, you can catch Blues Power at the Saloon in North Beach, San Francisco from 4 to 8.

LaVey Smith and her partner Chris Siebert will be playing the Hammond B3 organ at the Royal Cuckoo Organ Lounge on Mission at Valencia in San Francisco tomorrow evening. And Andre Theory will be doing his once-a-month Zydeco dance party down at the Poorhouse Bistro in San Jose tomorrow from 4 to 7 in the afternoon. Monday, Eli's Mile High Blue Monday welcomes the California J Blues in Oakland. And in Sunnyvale, the Pleasure Kings Blues Jam will be appearing at Fuego on Murphy Avenue in Sunnyvale Monday night. Tuesday, Gigi Amos and her band will be at the Saloon in San Francisco's North Beach in the afternoon, 4 to 8. Wednesday, Redwood City legend Lydia Pence and her band, longtime band Cold Blood, will be coming into Yoshi's in Oakland Wednesday night for one show. And John Otis and his band Blue Beats will be at the Empress Marquee Club in Vallejo. Next Thursday night, Little Lou's Barbecue and Campbell presents their Thursday night Pro Blues Jam. And next Friday night, you can catch LaVey Smith and her partner Chris Siebert back at the Royal Cuckoo Organ Lounge in San Francisco. And Aki Kumar welcomes Oscar Liddell into Fuego and Sunnyvale next Friday night. It's the calendars, I know it. Let's get back to the blues now. Well, Fillmore Slim made 90 years old a couple of years ago. And that's a hell of a thing, man. He outlived almost all his contemporaries except Buddy Guy and Bobby Rush. And guess what? All three of those guys are from Louisiana. What is it, man? Is something in the water down there? The three oldest blues men on the planet are from the same state. Here he is. He wants you to know, Fillmore Slim, he wants you to know he's the son of the Seven Sisters. You know who the Seven Sisters were, right? Do you?

Right from the 50-year anniversary CD that just came out, commemorating Anton's Blues Club in Austin, Texas. CD's called Chicago Bound. They found Bobby Bland's son has put together a band a lot like his dad's, Rod Bland. And he's got a female vocalist there, Cam Franklin. And they redid Bobby Bland's ABC release, I Wouldn't Treat a Dog Like You Treated Me, Baby. Fillmore Slim in there with an early one, Unissued Kent, from down here in Southern California, Everything I Do Is Wrong. Kim Wilson from that brand new Anton Chicago Bound release, doing a Bobby Bland, I'm Not Ashamed. And Kim is one of the few singers on the planet that could pull that off. That's a very hard song to sing correctly. Fillmore Slim was son of the Seven Sisters. If you need some information to help guide you through this insane dumpster fire we witnessed before our very eyes, not just here in the States of the United, but the whole world, man. Gone crazy. Democracy Now! Shining a light on stories the corporate media doesn't want you to know about. It's a daily news feed, a dedicated social justice platform, and one of the deepest online archives on the planet, all totally accessible at democracynow.org. Information is power now, and don't leave home without it. I don't. Okay, gonna wind this segment of the 3-hour excursion here out with a little tribute to Fillmore Slim. Here's the original Kent Records 45 release of Playboy by Fillmore Slim. Then we're going to hear a couple of Off the Walls by him as well.

right here in the Bay Area. It's Cal Valentine and the Texas Rockers. Although they might have recorded that down south in Texas. But he was a fixture here in the Bay Area for a long time with a band called The Right Kind. He's gone now, but left some great stuff. Boogie Twist. Cal Valentine. We just heard Fillmore Slim as well with You Got the Nerve of a Brass Monkey from the Dutone label out of L.A. and Family Man from the Door label. He'll be at Biscuits and Blues tonight with his full entourage. In the meantime, thank you so much for tuning in. Thank you so much for letting me be myself one more time. Stand by for some exciting programming that will guarantee to blow your funky mind. In the meantime, stay safe, be well, keep strong, and don't ever, ever, ever, ever, never let the bastards get you down. I'm going. Peace.

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I decided I'd drop in there that night. When I got there, I said, man, what's shaking? They said, look, man, you can't come in here. This is where the president hang out.

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They said, the president don't have time for the blues. 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Yeah, I know everybody got the blues, cause I'm in touch with them when I sing. It's my life. I got the number one record in Detroit right now, and it's called Boom Boom. Yeah, it tells a tremendous story. These lyrics are something else. I want you to dig it and pick up on it. And every time you hear boom boom, that's a dollar change. I don't need your money because I finance my own campaign. I ain't for sale. I keep a fat back roll in my pocket, baby, big as a hay bale.

sitting on the Supreme Court. 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When I need a judgment, they gonna give it to me right on time. That must be. They call me on the phone saying, Johnny, we disagree on which one of us you like the best. I said, honey, y'all equally fine under the law. Yes, sir. Now I'm sharpening up the date. Jimmy Reed, Vice President, little Johnny Taylor.

know you're gonna groove. Don't be fooled by the Republican. Don't pity the Democratic. Vote John Lee Hook and everything gonna be mellow, knocked out, copacetic.

Okay, that was the great Yvette Landry out of the state of Louisiana with Lord I Get High. That was from her second album called No Man's Land on Soco Music. Before that, Mr. Dave Alvin with a rockabilly rendition of the old folk tune, folk bluegrass roots tune, East Virginia Blues, from his Great High Tone Records, featuring all public domain songs, entitled Public Domain.

James McMurtry, before that, performed the title track from his Compadre Records release of some years ago, Childish Things, one of my favorite tunes. Mr. Ry Cooter with some political advice for us all right now, a tune called John Lee Hooker for President. I'm especially intrigued by his idea for the Supreme Court there. 12 justices, all of them equally hot under the law. Don't know how you feel about that, but sounds good to me. That's from Cooter's album, Pull Up Some Dust and Sit Down, on Nonesuch Records. Susie Boggess, before that, from her album Lucky, a terrific recording commemorating all of the compositions, or many of the great compositions, not all, created by the great, late great Merle Haggard, and she covered Sing Me Back Home there. And we began the set in this abbreviated program of the Iron Skillet with Beaver Hat Boogie from Halden Wofford and the High Beams out in the Rocky Mountain West, off their album Rocky Mountain Honky Tonk, a self-release. Very good afternoon, ladies and gentlemen. Welcome to the Iron Skillet, the abbreviated version this week, as I'm going to take you up for another 25 minutes or so, leading up to Stanford Cardinal football. The Cardinal taking on the Duke Blue Devils today out in North Carolina. And I just want to add my voice to encourage the Cardinal out there to exact some revenge for me on the Duke Blue Devils, who, if memory serves, defeated my Virginia Cavaliers in last year's ACC championship game. I'm still stinging over that. But let's get back to business here, and I'm going to cover some station business here. Then we'll get back to the music. You are invited to a book talk by a Stanford Humanities professor, Adrian Daub. He's expanded upon the work he began with What Tech Calls Thinking with his latest book, What Tech Calls Governing. The talk will examine how the tech elite increasingly wield political power in your workplace, your child's school, and the halls of federal government. It will take place on Thursday, October 1st, from noon until 1 p.m. in the Carolyn Lewis Atneve House on the Stanford campus. For more details, go online and visit the Stanford Events website. Tune in to Let's Get Psyched Thursday evenings from 8 until 8:30 p.m. on KZSU. The program addresses challenging and controversial issues across a range of psychological and psychiatric topics, examining the potential implications within a clinical environment. Let's Get Psyched is hosted by psychologist Dr. Aaron Parks, with co-hosts Dr. Al Atkins of Stanford School of Medicine, Dr. Toshiya Yamaguchi of UC Riverside Health, and Dr. Yasmin Dakama of the Ham Clinic in St. Paul, Minnesota. That's every Thursday evening at 8 p.m. on Stanford's radio station, KZSU 90.1 FM, right here, yours truly, and streaming live at kzsu.stanford.edu/live. Finally, everyone deserves access to literature and educational materials, including those trying to work towards social change, self-empowerment, or rehabilitation within the incarceration system. 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Okay,
Let's get back to some music here. I've got queued up something from Hank Williams III. Let's go there.

Okay, that was Dale Watson and the Texas 2 doing a very spare album there, which is called The Sun Sessions. And we've heard from that the track My Baby Makes Me Gravy. That's just with Dale on guitar, an acoustic bass, and a snare drum backing him up on that recording. Before that, from John McCune's album Made in Brooklyn, we heard a rendition of the great tune Mr. Bojangles, and that was definitely David Bromberg handling most of the vocals. Not sure who the other lead vocalist was. It might have been John Carter Cash off that record. Before that, the great Wanda Jackson from her Nonesuch Records recording The Party Ain't Over with Teach Me Tonight. And let's see, we began that short set with Hank Williams III performing Drinking Over Mama. That's from his Sidewalk Records release, Rebel Within. That's going to do it for this quick edition of The Iron Skillet this week, taking you up to Stanford Cardinal football. I've got something I'm going to play, something out of the personal collection here from Le Mystère des Voix Bulgares. Okay, that I think means The Mysterious Voices of Bulgaria. So over and out. Enjoy the game, and see you next week. Thanks for listening.

0: Good afternoon, ladies and gentlemen. You're listening to 90.1 FM KZSU Stanford. This is KZSU's presentation of Stanford football, coming to you live from Wallace Wade Stadium, in which the Duke marching band was on Brooks Field here at Wallace Wade Stadium on the beautiful campus of Duke University here in Durham, North Carolina. My name is Jack Wong, and I am here to present this game. Stanford taking on Duke. Duke currently undefeated, going 2-0 on the season. Stanford having beaten Hawaii at home and dropped a really tough loss against a national title contender in Miami. But Stanford does come in with an extra week of rest, while Duke has beaten Tulane in a gritty performance, 17-3, and a very, very competitive matchup against the University of Illinois just last week. So, in case you're wondering where my student announcers are, well, unfortunately, this is one of those weird situations that happens when you're traveling across the country and having to take red-eye flights to come play in ACC territory. What happened was the plane that was carrying my student announcers was heading to Chicago O'Hare, and the weather conditions at Chicago were so horrible they could not land earlier this morning and ended up having to be diverted to Dayton, Ohio, where they are now waiting out the rest of the day, football day, college football day, in Dayton, Ohio, in which the only flight they can get out is going to be at 8 p.m. So my student announcers cannot make it today, and I will be the only person on hand to broadcast this game here, coming to you live from Duke. And I'm going to do my best, considering that I just got off a red-eye flight. This time I flew in via IAD, Washington, D.C.'s airport, Washington Dulles, and was able to get on a quick flight over to Raleigh-Durham. No weather concerns, no issues there, but as it is, I am the advisor and audio engineer and producer of KZSU Sports Broadcasting, and I normally travel to football games as a engineer, and this is the first road game of the year that I was hoping to produce. But however, in this situation, I am the only person that can announce this game, and this will be absolutely crazy, because this is actually not my strength in terms of broadcasting, but I will do my very best. Again, you're listening to 90.1 FM KZSU Stanford. Stanford having come off a really, really tough loss against Miami, in which they were absolutely shellacked by a phenomenal Miami team. And they're looking to rebound against the returning ACC co-champion, or outright champion, actually. They won the ACC championship game. That is the Duke Blue Devils. And they don't have their superstar quarterback, but they do have a quarterback that has faced Stanford before in Walker Egitt, the transfer from San Jose State University, 6'3", 235, the graduate school transfer from Santa Clarita. He is averaging a very impressive 7.8 yards per pass, per completion, and he's and that was over at San Jose State. This season he is not as prolific, but he already has been throwing at a over 60% clip and has already gained 333 yards in the air with three touchdowns. That is the Duke starting quarterback, and that's going to be Walker Egitt. But Stanford has a good-looking quarterback of its own in Davis Warren, who, despite the brutal loss against Miami, He has shown to be solid and consistent, not making a lot of mistakes, but looking to develop some chemistry with the talent that he has around him. Davis Warren from Manhattan Beach, California, the graduate transfer from Michigan, 6'2", 200 pounds. And he's already had 524 yards in the air and a touchdown. And he will be facing off against a very physical Duke defense, leading tacklers for Duke are guys like Nick Morris in the middle, a very, very strong tackler, and also involved in a lot of the action, Murgat, that's Luke Murgat, and Andrew Pellicotta. And they have a slightly undersized defensive line, I think, in Duke, in the Blue Devils, but they do have some excellent edge rushers, particularly Tyshawn Reed and Bryce Davis, and of course Kevin O'Connor, who's listed as a Viper position on the depth chart. That's a really interesting look for the Duke Blue Devils, as I think they're running some sort of a modified 3-4 formation on defense, and that could cause trouble for a Stanford offensive line that doesn't have a lot of depth right now. The offensive line for the Cardinal right now, listed as starters, will be the likes of Nikki Prongos at left tackle, Zeron Brown at left guard, center will be Charlie Hoytink, and right guard Simeone Pale, a big man, 6'4", 330. He looks to be the road grader for Stanford's run game, and Khalil House on the right tackle position. But a number of these guys have to move forward and backwards and substitute for multiple players and provide some depth, particularly Fisher Anderson, who's 6'7", 320, and has to be a backup and an extra lineman in multiple situations. Also, the backup center should Charlie Hoytink get injured. And Stanford has struggled with some injury early on in the season, particularly in the likes of the offensive line. But one of the interesting things on the Stanford squad, a really nice look for the Stanford Cardinal, is that Stanford is now loading up on talent at multiple wide receiver positions. Jordan Onuwuge, actually I pronounced that wrong, it's Onuwuge. And it's a really tricky pronunciation, but he has really shown out as a senior coming in. And also, Jonathy Hall, the sophomore, has been a target, a favored target of Warren, as well as Caden High, who has returned from injury. And he did not play against Hawaii, but he had six catches against Miami, the 5'10 senior, a lean 175 pounds. But that sort of light physique has been exposed to injury as of late. But in terms of physicality, though, Stanford does bring some heftiness in the tight end position, particularly with the likes of Benji Blackburn, the 6'6", 265 tight end. And the tight end position has always been traditionally a strength for the Cardinal, and Benji Blackburn looks to continue that tradition. And he is also very much the favorite target for Davis Warren as well. So look to Warren to fling some nice throws over to Benji Blackburn, but he's also backed up on the depth chart by the likes of Aiden Black and Chico Holt. It's something that Stanford really likes to do, is recruit really talented tight ends. But there are also some youngsters on the Stanford squad that have shown out at wide receiver, particularly the likes of Zion Robinson and Atticus Joseph, two freshmen who have already made a number of catches and added to the productivity of Davis Warren. But the key for Stanford's offense is going to be, as always, the run game being handled by Micah Ford, the 6'10", 225-pound junior, a big back who can pound through gaps in the line and also swing it out wide as well. Ford will be backed up by Cedric Irvin, and also on the depth chart, Champ Hampton. Cedric Irvin comes from NFL lineage. His father, Cedric Irvin, was a star at Michigan State and then played for some years in the NFL. So that more or less rounds out the Stanford offensive starters as the coin flip is about to start. And it looks like Stanford will receive to start off the game. It's a beautiful day here at Durham, North Carolina. This is my first time on the Duke campus, and it is absolutely stunning. You can see through the multitude of trees. It's very, very densely forested, the Duke campus, but the architecture is absolutely stunning. A lot of Gothic stone aesthetics here in the Duke campus. Just a beautiful campus with beautiful buildings, and one of the centerpieces of the Duke campus is the cathedral in the middle of the campus. You just walk up to it, and it's just as impressive as anything you would see in England. The driver who took me here was mentioning he happened to be from Yorkshire, and he said it is as beautiful as the York Cathedral. So we're about to get underway here at Wallace Wade Stadium, and I want to send big, big thanks to the nice folks at Duke's guest services crew. It was a situation, and you know, to add upon all the chaos and confusion of today, the locks on my booth actually got broken, and I ended up getting locked out of this booth as a onside kick for Duke is actually successful to start the game. What a crazy way to start, and now Duke will retain possession of the ball at roughly around midfield. That had... Wow, a little bit of trickeration to start the game, and it will be Duke lining up in offense. So let me go through Duke's offensive starters. As Stanford completely did not anticipate an onside kick, the kick went 13 yards, and the kicker promptly pounced on it, and that was that. First play from scrimmage, a little run play up to the left side, off tackle by Nate Shepard, gains several yards, moves the ball to the 52-yard line, the 48-yard line of Stanford. Still trying to get my bearings here as it is Egett lined up in shotgun. Steps back, in the pocket, throws to his tight end. That is Hasley, Jeremiah Hasley, with a nice catch and a big gain and a first down for the Blue Devils. Now knocking on the door of Stanford's red zone at the 26-yard line. A very nice RPO option type play, and now a handoff to Nate Shepard. He swings it out to the right. He gets lots of open territory down the right sideline. Gets knocked out of bounds at the 6-yard line, around the 7-yard line. A huge gain. Two explosive, high-tempo plays, and Duke is absolutely just hammering the Cardinal right now as the Cardinals seem to have not been able to wake up yet. Nate Shepard with a 19-yard gain, swinging the ball outright. Little stretch play that turned out into a lot more. Now the give, again to Shepard. He pounds it up the middle. That one is snuffed out by Matt Rose. And the gain is only for about 2 yards as Shepard was tackled right at the five. Stanford really needs to mount some sort of goal line defense here. And looks like Matt Rose is the man to do it. Second and goal at the five. Explosive plays early off of a mishandled onside kick that gave Duke possession of the ball early. Back to throw now is Egitt. And he opts to run for it. Brings the ball up to about the 3-yard line. Egitt had all his receivers covered and opted to just try to scramble for it up the middle, and he gained about 2 yards. But now it'll be third and goal from the three. As Egitt will line up in shotgun. Shepard behind him. Fakes the handoff. Actually, he does hand it off to Shepard, and he is met. Shepard is met by a phalanx of Stanford tacklers. Teburu Tafiti amongst them, Matt Rose, and also Ernest Cooper the fourth. So Stanford able to stop the Blue Devils, but Blue Devils are still going to go for it. Fourth and goal from the 2-yard line. A very impressive drive, but now being snuffed out by good Cardinal tackling. Egitt steps back, and he rolls out to his right, and the pass is picked off in the end zone. That is an interception by Darius Davis, and what a play by Davis. The drive had touchdown written all over it, but I think Egitt threw it into double coverage. Davis came in untouched in the end zone, roughly around where the K is in the big lettering in the end zone, and Davis intercepted the ball. Wow, what a play. But with that, we'll take a quick break here on 90.1 FM, KZSU Stanford, and that'll give me a chance to get my bearings straight. And we'll be back right after these brief messages.
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0: never ceases to amaze me. What cologne are you going to go with? London Gentleman or... Wait. No. Hold on. Blackbeard's Delight.
1: 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It's called Sex Panther by...
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6: Back to the action here at Wallace Wade Stadium as Stanford. A sigh of relief, a huge sigh of relief as Darius Davis made a fantastic interception off of a 4th-and-2 throw deep in Stanford territory. And Stanford will retake the field now. We'll get a good look now at Davis Warren. And he slings it out to the right and finds Caden High. Actually, I think, yes, it was Caden High, lined out wide, and a quick out route. And Stanford gains a couple of yards as Caden High was pushed out of bounds at the 22-yard line. Stanford able to gain possession after that magnificent interception as Duke was threatening to score with 4th-and-goal at the 2. And Warren throws up the middle, finds Benji Blackburn, and he gets brought down roughly around the 31-yard line. Stanford gets a first down. 2 quick throws, 2 quick completions. Davis Warren looking to be in sync. Warren in shotgun, hands it off. Micah Ford pounds to the left side, gets a couple of good yards before he's met and brought down at the 32-yard line. Looks like it was Tyshawn Reed in on that tackle. Tough edge rusher. And Micah Ford met close to the line of scrimmage and brought down for a short gain. Warren in shotgun, Ford deep in the backfield. Read option, and Ford pounds to his left and gets a couple more yards. Tackle was made by linebacker Morris. That's Nick Morris, the leading tackler for the Blue Devils. And now it's going to be 3rd and about 6 to go from the 35-yard line for Stanford. Warren, this time lined up deep in shotgun with Ford motioning to his right. 3 wides, and Warren steps back, faces pressure, and he's taken down. A multitude of Duke Blue Devils pass rushers able to take down Davis Warren. That was number 15, and number 12 in on the tackle. That was Bryce Davis and Kevin O'Connor, the Viper position. A couple of edge rushers coming in and bringing down Davis Warren. Stanford will have to punt. High punt, fair caught at the 32-yard line, and Duke will now take over as we are knotted up with 8:16 remaining in the first quarter. Nothing to nothing. Stanford going toe-to-toe against Duke right now. take a quick time out here on 90.1 FM, KZSU Stanford. Be right back.
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0: 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And wetness is the essence of...
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2: Back here at Wallace Wade Stadium in the heart of the Duke campus here in Durham, North Carolina, knotted up at zero apiece. And it is Duke that came out early, guns blazing, basically converting a successful onside kick and drove 51 yards but got stalled with fourth and goal to go at the 2-yard line.

0: Egitt, the San Jose State grad transfer, and his earlier drive, a very successful one, just got stalled by an interception in the end zone by Stanford's Darius Davis. Egitt back in shotgun, hands it off to his star running back, Nate Shepard. Shepard pounds through to the line and into the line and gets about 3 yards. Shepard, very much a impact player. So far, about 337 yards. Actually, 377 yards on the ground this season. A very impressive average of 6.3 yards. And Shepard dives to his right and jukes to his left and gets a huge gain as he's finally flushed out of bounds at roughly the 50-yard line. Some nifty running, courtesy of Nate Shepard. Three touchdowns on the season, averaging 187 yards, and also eight catches for 60 yards. This is a stud player who can do it all. Egitt fakes the handoff to Shepard, drops back, throws deep, and swings it out to his left. Nothing doing. The ball was underthrown. He was trying to target his tight end, Jeremiah Hasley, but Hasley was actually quite well covered by Sam Mattingly. Mattingly, the linebacker on coverage, taking care of Jeremiah Hasley as the ball actually fell a little bit short. Egitt in shotgun, hands it off, and this time Nate Shepard contacts the line and nothing doing. That's a gain of about 1.5. Ball will be placed at the 48-yard line of Stanford, and Stanford very, very happy to get a third and long situation, but Egitt could be trouble as he's quite mobile and very athletic and able to throw the ball deep. Egitt will be lined up in shotgun. Hasley to his right. And Egitt, this time, quick toss to his right. And there will be a flag on the play. The catch was made by Javen Nicholas, but a bunch of Cardinal swarm him at the 49-yard line. And Nicholas does not get much yardage on that one, but we're going to see what kind of result of this flag is all about. A possible hold. It's in the area of holding. Penalty is on Duke, and that is going to be refused by the Cardinal, which will now put Duke in a punt situation. .617 remaining in the first quarter. Ready to punt is Cosme Salas. High snap and line drive kick going deep into Stanford territory, bounces right in front of the end zone line and goes into the end zone for a touchback. Good read by Stanford's kick returner. That's Chris Davis Jr. lined up deep. And so Stanford will get the ball back at its 20-yard line. And we've got about a couple minutes to take a break here, and we'll do that as I am the only solo broadcaster today. Sorry, I don't have the fabulous students of KZSU doing the broadcast today, so you'll be hearing me for the duration of the game. But I'll try to do my best. Thank you all for listening to KZSU. Be right back.
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For over two decades, our beloved Cardinal have dominated the college athletics landscape. And from Pac-12 rivalries to brand new ACC matchups, KZSU has been right there with them like family. Stanford Athletics is a family you can join and support. The Buck Cardinal Club was started in 1934, and it still continues to this day to support over 900 student-athletes. 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

Back here at Brooks Field in Wallace Wade Stadium on the Duke campus. My name is Jack Wong. It's a lovely, lovely Saturday afternoon here at Duke. Durham is beautiful. Really lovely crowd here in attendance. Definitely a bit on the hot side for those of you who are sitting on the opposite side of the field in the sunny side, but it is a very beautiful stadium with a brand new press box, relatively new, I think, probably about 10 years old, stands about four stories high and casts a nice bit of shade on the western side of this stadium. Stanford is back in possession of the ball at its own 20-yard line. 6:06 remaining on the clock in the first quarter, and it will be now up to Davis Warren to dictate the action on offense for the Cardinal. Warren lines up under shotgun. Tight ends in motion. Now it is Warren stepping back, and he tries to run a little screen pass over to Micah Ford, but Ford drops it, and probably a good thing that he dropped it anyway, as there were a couple of Duke defensive ends deep in the backfield about to tackle him for a loss. But that said, Stanford will get to repeat the process now with second down and 10. Now Warren steps back in shotgun, and he rolls to his right, finds an open man down the right sideline. That will be John Anthony Hall for a really nice gain of about 14, as Stanford will run tempo now. And the quick give to Cedric Irvin. He bounces off the tackler and swings to his right and gets another first down for the Cardinal. A really nice game by Cedric Irvin. He was stopped at the line of scrimmage, and he swung it out right and made something that was a 1 yard loss into a 10 yard gain. Give again to Cedric Irvin. He swings off the right tackle, gains about 3 yards before he's finally met by a crowd of Blue Devil defenders. But not until he gained about 3 yards in the process. So Stanford has second and 7 with 5 minutes remaining in the first quarter, knotted up at 0 apiece. And the ball is on Stanford's 47-yard line, roughly around the top part of that apex of the giant D that is in the middle of the field. Warren fakes the handoff, throws up the middle, had a man open, and a nasty collision. That was Caden High. Ball was a little bit high, and Caden High got a nasty knock, but he seems to have shaken it off. And now Stanford in a third and long situation, 3rd and 7 from the 47-yard line, as Warren will go empty backfield now. Cedric Irvin will motion back to Warren's right. Warren steps back under a lot of pressure, throws it up the middle, and finds no one. The ball lands harmlessly up the middle, but the heat was on, and it was very, very good pocket awareness of Davis Warren to let that one go instead of absorbing the sack. At least at the end of the day, you get a little bit more field position now. Back to punt is Aiden Flintoff. Sends it a low liner that will take a bounce at around 25, a couple more bounces, and will roll over to the 16-yard line before it is finally downed. And Duke will take over, this time actually deep in its own territory for once. But back and forth game so far. Started off with Duke torching the Cardinal, having all of the momentum, but now Stanford seems to have settled down into a little rhythm now, gaining a couple of first downs on that previous drive before it was snuffed out by a really impressive pass rush from the Duke Blue Devils. Now we're going to get a look at
Walker Egitt. This time the handoff to Shepherd. He swings it out to his left and gets a massive gain before he's finally forced out of bounds. A really nice run by Nate Shepherd. He just took the ball in the backfield, swung it out to his left before he was finally shoved out of bounds for a first down. 14-yard gain by Nate Shepherd. Egitt deep in shotgun. This time fakes the handoff, quick throw to his left, trying to find Jaden Moore, but it goes out of his hands. Really nice pass defense there. I want to say good coverage there by Stanford's corners. Looks like it was Cam Richardson on that coverage. Cam Richardson lines up on the left side as the handoff now to Shepherd. He is met in the backfield, and that will be a tackle for loss. Initial contact was made by either Teverua Tafiti or Sam Mattingly. Not exactly sure, but the finish was by Omar Staples. And now Duke with a 3rd and 11, 3:10 remaining on the clock in the first quarter. Egitt in shotgun, steps back to throw, fakes to his right, throws up the middle, and that is dropped. He was trying to dump it out to his man Jaden Moore, who was running a crossing pattern up the middle and just could not find him. Actually, that might have been C.J. Campbell. That was C.J. Campbell, the running back who was coming in for Nate Shepherd. And now Duke will have to punt. A really nice defensive stand by the Cardinal. Punter is Cade Reynoldson, and whistles all abound. This will likely be some more yardage gifted back to the Cardinal. Procedural penalty on Duke. False start. And so, punt now has to be taken from the 24-yard line of Duke. This one is a long line drive. Huge distance there. Picked up by Liam Thorpe. He's going to try to return it. He swings to his left. Gets past the 30, and he's finally brought down by a horde of Blue Devil defenders. But a really long kick and a fairly decent return. Thorpe picked it up at around the 16-yard line and was able to make it all the way to the 33. But there is a flag on the play. There will be a hold on Stanford, so that little healthy gain by Liam Thorpe on the return will send the Cardinal back deep into its own territory. Timeout here at Wallace Wade Stadium. Or maybe not. It's going to be a short timeout, if anything. But we'll be returning to action in just a couple of minutes, or just a couple of seconds, actually. 2:48 remaining on the clock in the first quarter. 0-0 as the ball is going to be placed all the way back at the 9-yard line. So that penalty really, really hurt the Cardinal, as the ball that could have been placed at the 33 or 34, now Warren will have to work with a much longer field. Blackburn was lined up to the right. He motions left with Liam Thorpe. Micah Ford in the backfield. He will run off tackle to his right. He shakes another tackler, and he finally makes it to the 28-yard line before he's finally brought down by the strong safety Stone,
of the Blue Devils. Another quick handoff to Micah Ford. He goes off the right tackle, and he gets a huge hole. Goes deep to the 40, to the 50, back to the 45 of Duke, and he's finally brought down at the 44-yard line. Two huge gains by Micah Ford. And Stanford doing a really good job of running. No huddle by just quickly giving it to Micah Ford. Now the pitch to Micah Ford. He will swing it out to his left, and he's finally brought down for very little gain. That is Stone again in on the tackle for the Blue Devils. And Stanford running tempo, using the ground game, gaining some solid yardage that way. And finally took a good tackle from one of the secondary players of Duke to stop Michael Ford's momentum. Now it is Cedric Irvin in the backfield, giving a different look for the Cardinal. Warren steps back to pass. The ball is batted down at the line of scrimmage. Really impressive play there by the Blue Devils to snuff that one out. That was the nose tackle, Columbus, making a... Oh, actually, no. It was number 12, Davis. Edge rusher getting his hands up in the air, and it'll be third and long from the 44-yard line of Duke. Warren in the backfield with Cedric Irvin to his right. Hands it off to Irvin, and he's met promptly and taken down by Davis, who is having himself a heck of a day. Chris Davis. Actually, no, that's Bryce Davis. Of the Duke Blue Devils. And the punt from Flintoff, high and signaling fair catch at the 10. And caught at the 10. That's Jaden Moore of the Duke Blue Devils. And we are down to about 44 seconds remaining in the first quarter, knotted up at 0-0. And now it will be Egitt who will take the offense and get on the field. Stanford needs to be able to limit some of the explosive runs of Nate Shepard. But Stanford also has been launching a couple of explosive runs of its own with the likes of Micah Ford. 44 seconds remaining in the first quarter. Egitt in the shotgun. Hands it off to Shepard. He goes to his left, finds a hole, finds another hole, shakes a tackler, and finally brought down at the 22-yard line. And that is Cam Richardson who made the tackle. But not before Shepard gets himself yet another first down for the Blue Devils. Clock ticking down, 15 seconds remaining in the first quarter. Blue Devils will likely not run a play, and they'll just let the clock tick down for the first quarter timeout. We are knotted up at 0-0 here at Wallace Wade Stadium on the beautiful campus of Duke University. And we'll take a quick break here on 90.1 FM KZSU Stanford. 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
7: We are back here at Wallace Wade Stadium on the lovely campus of Duke University. My name is Jack Wong, and I'm unfortunately on this broadcast all by myself in the lovely confines of the press box here at Wallace Wade Stadium. It's absolutely beautiful. I'm really, really impressed by the incredible hosts that Duke has been. They know what the situation is with my broadcast crew, and they're feeding me and putting me in a beautiful booth, but unfortunately, the students that were intending to fly out here got held up at Chicago. They were not able to land at Chicago O'Hare and ended up being diverted to Dayton, Ohio, in which they will be stuck there for the rest of the day, unfortunately, and not able to make it all the way to Raleigh-Durham. Very, very unfortunate circumstances, but we still have football to go as we just are about to get underway in the second quarter as Walker Egitt in the backfield tries to hand it off, and I believe C.J. Campbell was met by a horde of Stanford players. He's brought down in the backfield for a 3-yard loss. And it was Tafiti who was there early on that tackle, also assisted by Marso Olayinka. Walker Egitt, 2nd and 12 at his 20-yard line. In shotgun, steps back to throw, swings it all the way to his right, and pass is complete. To Jared Richardson, as I think Cam Richardson got burned on that. A little bit of a outswinging pass and had Cam Richardson pirouetting out of position and was not able to make the stop. The ball is now moved to the 42-yard line. Handoff. Quick handoff to find C.J. Campbell, and he is met in the backfield for yet another tackle for loss, but there is flags on this play. Roughly in the area of holding, and it will be holding as the ball will be moved back. But a very nice tackle by Sam Mattingly. Mattingly has been really active defensively today. Holding will be assessed on Bradley Smith, the right guard of Duke, but Mattingly, with his third tackle, actually it was his fourth tackle, but it was not recorded due to the penalty being awarded. Stanford happy to move the ball back. Ball is at the 32-yard line. Walker Egitt throws up the middle, finds a receiver that is his tight end Hasley, but he's brought down immediately as he catches the ball, and the damage is well limited by, I believe, Matt Rose. As Rose actually had a player fall on top of him and kind of clock him in the back of the head. That was Jay Green, who tumbled and ended up kicking Matt Rose in the head. Walker Egitt, quick handoff to C.J. Campbell. He finds a gap, swings it out to his right, and gets a big gain for a Duke first down. really nifty blocking by the offensive line of Duke, opening up a nice gap for Campbell to run through, and he took advantage of it. Another quick give to Campbell. This time he's met at the line of scrimmage for nothing doing. Mattingly was in on that tackle. Ball will be situated at the 47-yard line of Stanford. Duke trying to get into red zone territory. Two receivers to the left, man in motion. That is Burton, who gets into the slot formation. The pressure on Walker Egan. He escapes it and throws to his left to find an open man down the left sideline. And that is going to be yet another big gain. I'm trying to ID who was. Oh, defensive holding on Stanford. That was Javon Solomon who caught that. He's one of the youngsters on the Duke depth chart at wide receiver, making a really nice grab, eluding some Stanford defenders and getting himself a big gain. The freshman was able to elude the coverage and makes a nice grab over at the 27-yard line of Stanford before he was shoved out of bounds. Walker Egitt, with Solomon in motion, gives to Nate Shepard, and he's met at the line of scrimmage for little to no gain. A nice tackle there again, made by Matt Rose, assisted by Sam Mattingly, and Stanford doing its best to limit the rushing attack of Duke, but has given up a couple of big plays on this drive. Walker Egitt knocking on the door of Stanford's red zone. Egitt, actually the Wildcat, quick give, a little bit of trickeration, and that was Dan Mann, the backup QB, who was lined up in the pocket, but it was a direct snap to Nate Shepard, who gave it to Dan Mahan, who swung it out to his right. And there will be flags on this play. And a procedural penalty on Duke. We'll get the details on that in a few moments. I'm trying to ID exactly what's been going on, because there's been some weird substitutions. Walker Egitt is going to get back on the field, but in that play, it was an illegal substitution. Yes, it was. And it was a legal substitution on Duke. With Dan Mahan, the backup QB, coming in and trying to execute some trickeration with the direct snap to the running back and a handoff back to the quarterback. Now the quick handoff to Shepard, and he pounds it to the left and will swing it out and make it all the way to the end zone for Duke's first touchdown. Fireworks aplenty over here at Wallace Wade Stadium. A really, really nice drive executed by Walker Egitt, but it is the strength of power running by Nate Shepard, who was able to get it through the hole, swing it out to his left, and juke a couple of Stanford defenders, and a big, big 32-yard run all the way to the end zone for the first score of the afternoon. 10:42 remaining on the clock in the second quarter. Duke ready to convert the PAT. It's up, and it's through the uprights. Duke leads 7-0 over the Cardinal. There will be a timeout, and we'll take a quick timeout here on 90.1 FM, KZSU Stanford. Be right back.
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5: 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Stanford conceding a touchdown to Duke in its first possession of the second quarter. And Stanford currently trails by a score of 7-0. Very, very impressive drive led by Walker Egett, but on the strength of some very impressive rushing by Nate Shepard. Gets a touchdown. He already has 10 carries for 90 yards, and as long was that 32-yard touchdown. Very, very impressive running by Nate Shepard. And Stanford would look to contain or try to answer back as the kickoff goes deep, deep into the end zone, past where the Duke cheerleaders are, and caroms off of the edge of the stadium for a touchback. And just to reiterate again, these are the trials and tribulations of being involved with college radio. My student announcers had their flight rerouted at Chicago O'Hare, and they ended up in Dayton, Ohio, where they are basically stranded for the day, as it is now Davis Warren under a huge amount of pressure, and he was able to get it off, and the ball was deflected. And they're going to rule a touchdown for Duke. I thought there was forward momentum of that with that throw. The ball was deflected as Warren was trying to throw it forward. So that should be an incomplete forward pass, but looks like they will review it. Warren was hit as he was throwing by Davis, Bryce Davis, and the ball did go forward from his hand, but for some reason, the referees have ruled it as a fumble, and it was recovered and returned to the end zone, but nope, quick review showed that it was an incomplete forward pass, so Warren will reset as a bunch of flags being tossed up in the air as it looks like someone jumped on the line. It's offside on Duke, so a little 5-yard gain thanks to some miscues and over-eager activity on the offensive line, or sorry, the defensive line of Duke, gifting a first and short to the Cardinal. Actually, 2nd and 5. Sorry. Warren in the backfield. Micah Ford several steps behind him. And the give to Micah Ford. Finds a hole in the middle. Was able to cut back and throw his body forward. Very close to the first yard marker. But that does not move the sticks. He will be short by probably about a good half a yard or more, as the ball is situated on the 29-yard line plus some change in Stanford territory. So, 3rd and short situation. Tight ends in motion. Stanford in 13 personnel. Direct snap to Michael Ford, and he will pound his way to the left and gain what was needed and some more. He falls down at the 40-yard line. Tackle made. By, I believe, Murgut. Oh, actually, no, it was Kion Loud and Andrew Pellicotta coming in from the safety position. Stanford in power formation. And Warren, play action, will throw. It gets the ball batted out of his hands again. Duke falls on it. And Warren was under a ton of pressure as Duke brought the house. And we got two injured Duke players on the field right now. Oh my goodness, what is going on? Stanford's offensive line is absolutely taking a beating right now with the pass pressure. Very aggressive pass rush from Duke, and that has led to two of their guys lying on the field in pain, but the ruling on the field is that it was a ball that was jostled loose from Davis Warren, and the ruling is that it's a turnover as the ball was popped up into the air and recovered by Duke. But it's likely that Coach DeVita Pritchard will challenge this ruling and see if that was an incomplete forward pass. It looked similar to me, but I can't quite get the replay on it. A couple of the injured guys for Duke include O'Connor, one of their defensive ends. But he steps, he bounces back up, seems to be all right. And it looks like it will be ruled a fumble. Davis Warren was ruled to have fumbled the ball, and it was recovered by Duke's Kendall Johnson at the 35-yard line of Stanford. So that ends what looked to be a promising drive, but a really impressive defensive stand by Duke, sending the absolute monster of a blitz, and while Stanford was actually in power formation as well. So just lack of physicality and execution on the offensive line led to that critical turnover. So now we are looking at Duke with possession at the 35-yard line, looking to add more to its 7-0 lead. 9:05 remaining in the half. And Stanford forced into a turnover in this crucial period of this first half, but Stanford was able to get a turnover of its own on Duke's first drive with a interception in the end zone by Darius Davis. Let's see what Stanford's defense can do now as Walker Egitt is knocking on the door. Egitt, 5 of 9 for 69 yards this afternoon. But the danger man for the Cardinal today has been Nate Shepard. 10 runs for 90 yards already and a touchdown. That said, Micah Ford having a solid day so far. 7 carries for 61 yards. But Warren Davis has been feeling the heat from the Duke Blue Devils pass rush. Egitt in shotgun. Quick handoff to Shepard. Shepard finds a hole to his left. Finally taken down by Tevarua Tafiti, but not before he gained about 9 yards or so. Ball will be situated at the 26-yard line. 2nd and 1. 8:43 remaining on the clock in the second quarter. Shepard on the verge of having himself a 100-yard rushing performance, and the first half isn't even over yet. The give to Shepard, stopped in the backfield, and he swings to his left, and he gets no gain on that play. Nice tackle there by Matt Rose, getting into the backfield, disrupting the action, and was able to neutralize Shepard. Actually, it was Staples with the tackle. But I will also credit Matt Rose for getting into the backfield and creating some trouble. Walker Egitt in shotgun. And the quick toss over to the tight end. That's Hasley. And a huge gain for Hasley. And Duke again threatening. Egitt with a short toss to the right side, caught by Hasley off of a second and one play, or actually third and one play. And Hasley put the hurt on Stanford in that situation, and Stanford is now looking at Duke with a first and goal. The quick handoff to Shepherd. Tries to find something up the middle, steps to his right, and he's met by multiple Stanford defenders, including Staples and Matt Rose. Short gain, but it's second and goal deep in Stanford territory. Ball's placed at the 5.5-yard line. Couple of substitutions as Marcel Olayinka will go out. Egitt in shotgun. The handoff fake to Shepherd, and he's trying to step to his right, trying to find an open man, and he's finally brought down at around the 3-yard line. Good defensive play there. Stanford in coverage. Now, Zach Johnson was able to make the tackle on the scrambling Walker Egitt, but that play should be credited to the secondary of Stanford, who had all men covered. Egitt in shotgun, steps back, throws to his left, finds the open Nate Shepherd. He was leaking out from the backfield, completely uncovered, for a Duke touchdown. Nate Shepherd doing it all today for the Blue Devils, and the score is now 14-0, or about to be 14-0, pending the conversion of this PAT. 5:29 remaining on the clock in the first half. The kick is up and through the uprights. 14-0, Duke leads. And Shepherd, in combination with Walker Egitt, so far cannot be stopped in the first half. So with that, we'll take a quick break here on 90.1 FM, KZSU Stanford. We'll be right back after a couple of brief messages. Thank you for listening.
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4: Back here at Wallace Way Stadium, as the sun is setting a little bit, or actually we're kind of being surrounded by some cloudy weather right now. It's not so hot now for the fans on the opposite side of the field. And the shade cast by the press box able to cool off some of the attendees here at this game. Duke fans have a lot to cheer about, as Nate Shepard has been having himself a heck of a day. 13 carries, 102 yards, also with a touchdown in the air and a touchdown on the ground. A nice mix of passing offense and rushing offense from Duke. 223 yards total gained, as Shepard and Egitt have been carving up the Stanford defense today. Stanford has having only gained 89 yards in the first half. A couple of drives snuffed out by Duke's solid defense, and Duke also forcing a fumble as some extracurricular activities on the field, multiple flags being thrown, and not exactly sure who started that little brawl, but we shall see. The unsportsmanlike conduct will be assessed to Duke, and Stanford will happily take advantage of a slightly shorter field there, as the ball is being moved up to the 35-yard line. But that said, Duke playing very solid defensively. The penalty was assessed to Leon Griffin, special teams player. Don't get to call his name all too much, but that said, Stanford will happily take anything positive right now. Warren, man in motion, the handoff to Micah Ford, bounces off a tackler, has to swing it to his left, gains a few more yards after the second effort, and he gets to almost the left sideline. Finally tackled for a 5-yard gain. A nice bit of positive yardage for the Cardinal. Ball is placed at the 45-yard line now. Ford in the backfield. Warren fakes the give, throws, and it's batted down at the line of scrimmage. Bounces harmlessly to, that's Flowers, the nickel cornerback, and essentially picking up yet another ground ball from Davis Warren, who has been facing some pretty fierce pressure over the course this afternoon, not able to get some good throws, as I think I would count that's the fourth ball that's been batted down in the backfield today for the Duke Blue Devils. Warren drops deep. Quick throw on a slant route, finds his man, that's John Anthony Hall. Actually, no, that's Caden High for a really nice catch. He crosses over into Duke territory, and he's finally brought down at the 40-yard line. Really nicely drawn up play. High was cutting across midfield and was able to shake his defender and get the much-needed first down. Blackburn in motion, fakes the handoff to Ford. The end-around to Caden High, and that is snuffed out for a 5-yard loss. Flowers came all the way from the other side of the field, chased down Caden High, and actually, no, it was Deshaun Stone who made the tackle on Caden High. Caden High was coming in on the end around and ended up losing yardage on that little bit of a trick play. So, three out wide to the left, one to the right. Warren drops back, throws, finds his man, and it's dropped at the 30-yard line. A really catchable ball to Caden High, who was there in position to make the catch, but it just got out of his hands. Third and 15 now at the 44-yard line. Warren will have an empty set, five out wide. Warren drops back to pass, faces some pressure, chased out of the pocket, the throw to the left side, and there is a flag. And that will be likely a penalty on Duke, as the target was Atticus Joseph. But we shall hear what the result of this play is. Offensive holding. Oof. And a foul also on the defense. So Atticus Joseph battling with his defender. A little overly physical there from Flowers and Joseph. Both guys flagged for a penalty, and the play will be repeated. Stanford trails 0-14, 3:20 remaining on the clock in the first half. Three out to the left, one to the right for Davis Warren. Man in the backfield is Micah Ford. Third and 15 from the 44-yard line of Duke. Warren drops back, slings it to Zion Robinson. He was trying to target Zion, and it just bounced off his hands. And this is four down territory. I think Tavita Pritchard is indicating that he's going to go for it. 3:16 remaining in the half. Fourth and 14 from the 44-yard line. This is a huge play. Warren in shotgun. Micah Ford behind him. Warren grinding down the play clock. 3:21 and Stanford will have to take a timeout. It's the first charge timeout to Stanford. 3:16 remaining on the clock in the second quarter. Stanford trailing 14-0. And Stanford was indicating and having it, keeping its offense on the field for that fourth and 14 play. But players quickly trot back onto the field. Timeout was one of those situations where Coach Tavita Pritchard would like to reset and figure out what to do. And actually, the decision has been made. Stanford will punt for it. Hayden Flintoff now on the field. And looking to return will be Nicholas, who is lined up at the 8-yard line. High punt, end over end. Fair catch signaled, but the ball will be let go, and it will trickle down and be down at the 3-yard line. Couple of bounces, roughly around the 2. The ball bounced back to the 3, and ultimately stopped at the 4. So Duke will get the ball with 3:06 remaining in the half, deep in its own territory, and Stanford really needs to contain the rushing prowess of Nate Shepard, who already has 102 yards on the day, 13 carries. And it's just one of those things where when Stanford is facing off against a team that just has a really transcendent player, whether it's a running back like Nate Shepard, or last week it was Darius Mensah, and of course the ridiculously talented Malachi Toney. Darius Mensah, former Duke player, helped Duke win an ACC title, now at Miami. At least he stayed in the same conference, but he is over at potentially a national title contender, taking large, large bags of NIL money, I'm sure. And of course, he has one of the best receivers in all of college football. High draft pick in the future, to be sure, in Malachi Toney, who gashed the Cardinal for 234 yards last, it's 2 weeks ago. 12 catches for Malachi Toney, 234 yards. That's just ridiculous. But that said, there's another quick give. The rush to the, I think it was Nate Shepard, getting about 2 yards to the Duke 8-yard line, and now Duke is looking at 3rd and 6 deep in its own territory with 2 minutes remaining and the 2-minute warning leading to a timeout. So we'll take a quick break here on 90.1 FM KZSU Stanford, and we'll bring

We are back here at Wallace Wade Stadium on the lovely campus of Duke University. My name is Jack Wong. I am broadcasting this football game solo, all by myself. Normally, what I'd like to do in these situations is I love to have a bunch of student announcers do these games, particularly football. This is a sport that they know well and they know all the players well. But in this situation, it was because my student broadcast crew, thanks to Stanford joining the ACC, the only sort of travel options that we have as a KZSU sports team, the only travel options that we have are red-eye flights. And our broadcasters were on a red-eye flight to Chicago O'Hare due to weather concerns, was diverted over to Dayton, Ohio, where there are no flights out until 8 p.m. this evening. So a horrific set of circumstances. I actually made it here because I did not go through Chicago. I ended up routing through Washington Dulles to try to get to Raleigh-Durham. But we're all operating on the type of sleep that you normally get on red-eye flights, which is basically none. And it's just me here, the only person from KZSU who was able to make it as Egitt in the shotgun. Two receivers out wide on each side. Man in motion. Nate Shepard in the backfield. Third and six. And the quick slant pattern to his left, trying to find Moore, and that was really well defended by Stanford. Nickel back in there in with the hit. That was actually Darius Davis, actually. Also broken up by Brandon Nicholson. So Stanford will get the ball back, and Davis Warren will have an opportunity for a two-minute drill to try to get a score before halftime. The punt dropped in the end zone, barely kicked out of the end zone, and it will roll very fortuitously for a Duke bounce. Able to corral it was Liam Thorpe, a very tricky end-over-end bouncing ball at the Duke logo at around midfield. Thorpe was able to pick it up at the 45 of Stanford, but that had trouble written all over it for Duke. As the punter, Cade Reynoldson, dropped the ball, dropped the snap, and actually the snap, it was snapped to him, and he dropped the ball deep into the end zone and was able to just side foot kick it out of the end zone, and he ended up getting a really nice punt out of that situation. But Davis Warren now with a ball roughly situated at midfield, the Stanford 45. The quick give to Micah Ford, shakes the tackler, bounces off another one, and ends up getting knocked down at the 49-yard line for a 4-yard gain. Ford, a physical runner. All 225 pounds of power there. This time, Ford is going to be lined out to the left. Receivers, empty backfield, five receivers out, and the quick throw to Caden High on the right side, caught along the sideline. He steps out of bounds at around the 42-yard line of Duke. A really nice gain for a first down. 1:13 remaining on the clock. High stepped out of bounds, so clock will stop. And Stanford trying to get a little rally going here. Warren drops back. The quick dump off to Micah Ford. He shakes the man, gets a tackle, busts through the middle, and gets finally taken down at the Duke 20.

This is the most promising drive for Stanford yet for this entire afternoon. Stanford running no huddle. Everybody quickly gets to the line. Warren throws and gets it over the middle to... Sorry, to Zion. Zion Robinson. Sorry. Starting to lose my breath here, but a really nice quick throw for a short gain of about 7, and the ball is now situated at the 12-yard line. Second and 2 to go. Warren, again, a nice crossing route over the middle to Caden High, and he's taken down. That's actually John Anthony Hall. Hall brought down at the 5, was able to roll forward for just a little bit more, but the ball will be snapped from the 5-yard line. First and goal at the 5. Warren throws to his right into the end zone and it's caught for a touchdown. Caden High, touchdown Stanford. What a throw by Davis Warren on the out pattern fade route. Caden High leaped up high in the air and was able to grab it and get the touchdown for Stanford. Stanford now cuts the lead to just 8, hopefully 7, pending the extra point. 16 seconds remaining in the half. This has to be a very positive sign of momentum for the Cardinals. Stanford will likely go into the half with a score trailing by 7. 14 for Duke, 7 for Stanford. A really nice high tempo, no huddle drive by Davis Warren, completed by a touchdown scored by Caden High. 5-yard pass, 6 plays, 55 yards, all completed in just over a minute and a half. 132 to be exact. Emma Kenny with the good PAT, and he will kick it off with 16 seconds remaining in the half. But Duke did win the toss and opted to defer, so they will get the ball back at the start of the second half. Emmett Kenny to kick off. And he sends this one deep. And this one will go well into the end zone for a touchback.

That was the first really, really nicely executed drive by Davis Warren. But also, Davis Warren has been facing a lot of pass pressure or pass rush pressure all day today. I counted at least four passes that were batted down at the line of scrimmage. One of them was actually ruled a fumble. And the quick handoff from Egitt to Nate Shepherd. He bounces off a tackler, finally brought down at the 32-yard line. And clock will tick down, and that will be that for the first half. So score stands 14 to Duke, 7 to Stanford. But Stanford has to feel optimistic about that high-tempo two-minute drill drive that was able to get the Cardinal to within one score of Duke. Really nice work by guys like Micah Ford, Davis Warren, and of course Caden High, and a couple of the receivers too that I didn't get to mention, but John Anthony Hall made a nice catch as well. And so with that, Stanford will go into the halftime break trailing just by 7. 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Thank you all for tuning in to this presentation of KZSU Sports, Stanford football, coming to you live from the lovely campus of Duke University and Wallace Wade Stadium. I'm going to take a quick break, but we'll also treat you to the sounds of the Duke Marching Band as they will begin a halftime show. We'll be right back.

Hands please direct your attention to the skies as we celebrate Military Appreciation Day. We'll be welcoming the All-Veteran Parachute Team in just a moment. The Airborne Veterans performing for you today, dedicate this show to their fellow veterans, protectors of freedom, defenders of liberty, and true American heroes. Through a series of hand and arm signals, they have jumped on the plane, and a plane that approached to speed and then slowed down to 120 miles per hour. The jumpers, as you can see, are out. The smoke is on. The team leader is Matt Elliott, retired Army. He is directing Captain Chris Stevens, active duty Army. Jim Espinosa, retired Army. And Mario Ribeiro, retired Army. On the ground, Dave Hurley is helping to direct the descent. As the jumpers are out at 2,000 feet, they deploy the chutes and the stacks in the sky become evident. Now you might have guessed, these jumpers are faced with a unique situation. Something we cannot equate to, it's a traffic jam in the sky. As the jumpers near the ground, they pull the steering lines, the safest and softest landing possible. As they come in, each and every one, give them a Blue Devil and personal round of applause. These jumpers represent the best that America has.

Yes.

0: Back here at Wallace Wade Stadium on 90.1 FM, KZSU Stanford, the Duke Marching Band performing the halftime show, and a very special treat where three paratroopers representing our nation's military skydiving into Wallace Wade Stadium. That was really cool to see, and the final parachute, the final skydiver coming in with a parachute emblazoned in red, white, and blue, carrying the American flag and also a Duke flag as well. A real treat for the fans. That was really cool to see it, and I'm really glad that I was able to come back from my halftime break, as I am currently covering this game solo. Yes, and this is very much the chaos and uncertainty of college sports coverage on the college radio station level. It's just one of these situations where the only person that was able to make it across the country for our normally very, very rock solid football coverage team, the only person that was able to make it was me, the producer, engineer of all the football broadcasts. A guy who's covered well over two decades worth of Stanford football, but mostly from the engineering and production side for KZSU. I've rarely ever had to do play-by-play, and in this situation, our student announcers are trapped in the Midwest because they were trying to take a red-eye flight. Red-eye flights are the only way to get from the San Francisco Bay Area to places like Raleigh-Durham and all the other schools in the heart of the ACC. The only way we can do this is via red-eye flights. And then I happened to take the red-eye flight to Washington Dulles, which landed fine, but the KZSU student broadcast crew ended up in Chicago. Actually, no, the target was Chicago, and they couldn't land there, and the plane got diverted to Dayton, Ohio, where they are trapped for the remainder of the evening, as the only flight that they can get out on is 8 p.m. So they're not able to make it over to Raleigh-Durham, and I basically had to broadcast this game with zero preparation. I am just trying to, you know, make notes and analyze depth charts and kind of make little, you know, speed reference diagrams for myself so that I can understand Stanford's roster and Duke's roster. And I am doing all of these things, not only doing play-by-play, but also color commentary, but also with my binoculars, doing my own spotting, and also producing my own audio. So I apologize if this broadcast sounds rough and you're just listening to me yammer on for 3.5 plus hours on. But it has been a very interesting football game so far, and I'm really sorry that we were not able to bring you the student perspective, as the students normally study for a couple of days about these football teams, and they have all sorts of interesting insights and stats and perspectives. But today, the show must get on the air, and I had to do it. So, you know, excuse me if the broadcast isn't up to the normal, smooth, professional standards of of football broadcasts that we've had in the years past, but doing my best. And I am having a lot of fun. I do want to thank very much the very, very kind hosts here at Duke University. They were so supportive and helpful in these circumstances, knowing that we had flight delays and cancellations and all sorts of travel nightmares for my student crew. And so I want to send a very, very special thanks to the sports information directors, that is, of course, Sarah and Colleen for Duke football. I want to send also a big, big thank you to Michelle, who is with the guest services crew in the hallways right behind me, making sure that everything is okay, that I had the tools that I needed at my disposal, the television monitors powered on. There was even an incident. Here's how crazy this day has gone for me. There was even an incident where the lock on the door of this booth that I'm in here at Wallace Wade Stadium accidentally broke and actually locked all my stuff inside the booth, and I was actually locked out of the broadcast booth. But fortunately, this happened before the game, and immediately Michelle and the wonderful staff over here at Duke Athletics sent a facilities guy to fix the lock. It was not my fault. It was not a situation where I idiotically locked myself in my own booth. No, it was actually a broken lock that locked me out, and I am so, so thankful for Duke to be quickly on the ball to fix the problem and give me all of the great facilities and the resources that I need to do this game solo. So, much, much love and respect for Duke Blue Devils for their support of KZSU broadcasting. But that said, we have a very, very interesting football game here. Stanford really struggled to get some execution going on its early drives in the first and second quarter, until it was in the final moments in which Stanford was able to do a quick 2-minute drill, and in just over a minute 30 was able to score a touchdown on the strength of some nice no-huddle offense led by Davis Warren, who has been under all sorts of pressure today. Guys like Bryce Davis and Anderson, Watson, O'Connor. I mean, the front seven of Duke has been really, really physical today and created a lot of trouble for Davis Warren. And Warren under pressure quite a lot in the first half, and I swear, there at least four balls were tipped up, and one of them was actually ruled a fumble, and the score would have been a lot different if it weren't for Coach Tabita Pritchard keeping his team calm and composed, and ultimately leading to a nice little drive that was able to cut Duke's lead from 14-7. But that said, about to get underway in the second half in about 30 seconds or so, and Duke will be receiving the ball after winning the toss and opting to defer. And Duke actually had a very interesting first drive. They actually kicked an onside kick and was able to get possession of the ball, but it was there, that high octane drive was ultimately neutralized by a Walker Egan throw to the end zone that was intercepted by Darius Davis. Really excellent play by Darius to limit the damage there and keep the Cardinal in the game early. But that's the way football goes sometimes. This is a situation in which, you know, based on what's happened so far in the first half, Stanford could easily be down by two or three scores or more, but Stanford able to turn on the Jets and get a really nice touchdown right before time expired. And now Stanford is back up to try to kick off, and Emmett Kenny just hammers it that one went way out of the end zone. And if Kenny was actually targeting the goalpost, that would have been a field goal from the kickoff point. Just what a leg on Emmett Kenny. Really impressive. But that said, that pins Duke deep in its own territory. Duke will have to start off in its 25-yard line. Walker Egitt, the grad transfer from San Jose, a man in motion from the backfield. Egitt under a lot of pressure, flushed out of the pocket. The quick throw up the middle, caught by the tight end, third string tight end Taylor, for a what looks like to be a first down. Oh no, no, no, they're going to move the ball back. It's going to be ruled incomplete. Okay, so it was popped out of Taylor's hands as he was tackled very hard on the 32-yard line. Egitt will now face second and 10 from the 25. Again, in shotgun. The handoff now to Shepard. He breaks the tackle from the line of scrimmage. It was actually kind of a delayed run. He was stopped at the line of scrimmage and like he just kind of popped out and gained another 9 yards after that initial contact. I am really impressed with this running back, Nate Shepard, who is having himself a hell of a day. 17 carries, 123 yards already, and he will get it again in a short yardage situation. He is met at the 35-yard line, but he does get the yardage needed for the first down. A brutal tackle as Matt Rose laid the hammer coming in from the linebacker spot as Nate Shepard got the yardage to gain, but it was two big men hitting each other and at full speed. And whistles are bound as play has been stopped. Not exactly sure what the reason is, but Duke will go back into a huddle, try to reset. Walker Egitt leading his squad, but it has been the offensive output of Nate Shepard. 124 yards, one touchdown, long of 32, averaging a phenomenal 6.9 yards per carry. Again, the give to Shepard. This time he's met in the backfield, taken down initially by Teferu Tafiti, but flags are on all over in the backfield in the territory of holding, and this might come back. Teveru Tafiti and Connor Backhuber, the backup defensive tackle to Zach Rowell, able to lay the hammer on Nate Shepard, but it was a holding call that will send Duke even further back. So Duke will be facing first and 20 from the 25-yard line. A couple of different guys check in for the Duke Blue Devils. Two out to the left, one out wide. The throw up the middle, it is caught. That was Richardson of the Duke Blue Devils. Receiver number three lined out far to the right and crosses over the middle, makes a nice grab for a 15-yard gain. Actually 16 now, as the ball is marked at the 41-yard line. 12:53 remaining on the clock in the third quarter. Stanford trails 7-14. Duke looking to drive. Egitt steps back in the pocket. Long pass down the left sideline. It is caught at the 26-yard line. That is a ridiculous grab by Javon Solomon, who also torched the Cardinal on a previous play. But that carry or that catch will be a 32-yard completion down the left sideline. A ridiculous turnaround over-the-shoulder grab by Javon Sullivan. Now Ige again to throw, and this time he misses his man just ever so slightly. The pass is just a little bit long. He was targeting Burton, and it went just past the outstretched hands of Burton. But it was well covered by Stanford. It was Jay Green on coverage there, coming in from the safety spot, with Burton trailing to his right, and that could have been caught at around the 5-yard line. But that said, now it is Egitt at the 26. He steps back, looks over the middle, throw is caught and brought down, I believe, at the 1. That was Hasley, the tight end, on a route that opened him up in the middle. He was actually quadruple covered, but what a throw by Egitt to float the ball in there as Hasley was able to bring the ball down. And now it looks like Stanford will actually call for a review of that play. Nope. Hasley's grab is good, and the rush up the middle trying to get Nate Shepard his third touchdown of the day. Shepard was ruled stopped at the goal line, but what a ridiculous grab by Hasley, and what a throw by Egitt to float the ball up the middle, and Hasley made the grab and was brought down at the 1. Now the give to Shepard, and Shepard is stopped at the line of scrimmage, forced to the right, and it looks like he did cross the plane of the goal line for a Duke touchdown. Helmet went rolling to the right, but it was a nice power run off tackle to the right for a Duke touchdown. Nate Shepard, TD number 3 of the afternoon. Duke leads 21-7. Very impressive drive to open the half. PAT on the way, and it's up and good. So Duke leads 21-7. 10:41 remaining on the clock. And just want to reiterate again, I'm doing this broadcast all solo by myself. My student crew here at KZSU got delayed. Actually, no, what's the word for it? Redirected from Chicago O'Hare Airport on their red eye flight last night and sent to Port Dayton, Ohio. And unfortunately, the only person that made it out to Duke to broadcast this game is normally the guy that does the production work and the engineering work and the spotting and all the other nerdy technical things, because I really am a big supporter of KZSU sports broadcasting, and my work enables the students to thrive and broadcast the games that they love. And so if you want to support us, feel free to go to our website, kzsu.stanford.edu, and click the donate link, and maybe your donation can help us get a few better flights, maybe. And maybe not have to route through Chicago O'Hare during the tornado season, maybe? I don't know. Midwestern weather can be so unpredictable at times, and it's just one of those situations where the plan goes completely awry, and my student broadcasters are now currently trapped in Dayton, Ohio. They cannot fly out until about 8 o'clock this evening, and I am here, the sole engineer producer who has to all of a sudden prepare and broadcast this football game all by himself. So crazy times to start the season here at KZSU, and crazy times in the world of college football. That said, Stanford conceded a very impressive drive led by Nate Shepard and, of course, Walker Egett, the San Jose State transfer. 9 plays, 75 yards in just around 4 minutes and 20 seconds. So 10:41 remaining. Still plenty of time for Stanford to do something, but Stanford does need to make a couple of defensive stops, and conversely, the offense needs to get in rhythm. Now, that said, if you look at that 2-minute drill led by Warren did a great job on that drive, and Stanford needs to remain positive and take some of that momentum from that really nice drive to close the first half out. Warren, some nice stats here for him. 9 of 17 on the afternoon, 91 yards, did give up a fumble off of some ridiculous pass rushes by Duke. Balls were batted down by Duke defensive linemen, but Warren, I think, has done a decent job and not made any egregious errors. 9 for 11 on the afternoon, 91 yards, did have a nice throw for a touchdown. Let's see if that momentum from the first half drive can carry over into this particular drive. But for my money, I gotta say the guy for Stanford this afternoon has gotta be Micah Ford. 9 carries for 70 yards so far, averaging 7.8 yards per carry, and he has been solid. So Stanford with possession of the ball at the 25-yard line after Duke kicked it into this end zone, and quick give to Micah Ford. He pounds it up the middle, and he's met and swarmed by Duke defensive linemen, and that will be marked at the 27-yard line for a 2-yard gain. 2nd and 8 from the 27. So High is in the slot. Out wide, I believe, is Zion Robinson. And Warren, flush out of the pocket, rolls to his left, and a quick throw to Zion Robinson. I think it was incomplete. Yes, it landed short. So it'll be 3rd and long, 3rd and 7 to be exact. I see Nico Brown in as wide receiver as well. 4 Cardinal out wide. Blackburn actually now has moved and lined up in the slot. Warren drops back, faces some pressure, flush out of the pocket. He's going to have to roll to his right, makes the throw down the sideline. He throws it out of bounds. That is the best of all possible circumstances, as Duke will force the Cardinal to punt. Warren was trying to target Blenji Blackburn, but oh, wait, they're going to rule a holding penalty on Duke, and that gives Stanford the first down. Okay. Holding was on Kevin O'Connor, and now the ball is going to be moved up to the 37-yard line. I didn't even notice that flag, but good for Stanford and good news, and Stanford will try to capitalize as a handoff sends Micah Ford to the left. Or is that Cedric Irvin? It was actually Cedric Irvin, the smaller of the two backs. Cedric Irvin, 5'10", about 200 pounds, and Micah Ford, a much bigger, 6 foot tall or so, 6'1", 6'2", maybe, 225. Warren slings it out to his right, flag on the play, and Cedric Irvin makes the grab in the flat. He gets taken down at the 49-yard line, but flags in territory of holding. Holding on Stanford. So the ball will be moved back. So whatever positive gain that was credited to Stanford off of Duke's penalty will be negated by the ball moving back to about the 32-yard line, as now Stanford faces a second and 15. Stanford really trying to get something going to try to move the ball forward, as Benji Blackburn is now lined out in the slot receiver position. And Warren targets Micah Ford. He gets it in the backfield, runs into the flat, and he is finally taken down at around the 36-yard line, short of the initial line of scrimmage. And now Stanford faces a third and pretty long, third and 12. Warren with Ford in the backfield. He fakes a motion to the right, and Warren will audible, go back to the center, Hoytink, for a little reset. 5 on the play clock, and he gets the play off. Warren drops back, throws, and finds no one over the middle. The initial target was Onaway, and that drive gets neutralized by the swarming defense of Duke. So now back to punt at his 21-yard line. Aiden Flintoff sends one long and high, and this one will be signaled for a fair catch. Caught nicely by Javon Nicholas, and Duke will get the ball back. Lindos' punt is for 37 yards, fair caught. Actually, the returner is marked as Andrew Pellicciotta. And Pellicciotta is actually the free safety, so that's really interesting that the normal kick returners off of Duke's pretty impressive stable of wide receivers, the kick returner is actually their free safety. But that said, timeout on the field as Duke will huddle up and reset. The ball is placed at the 27. Take a quick break here on 90.1 FM KZSU Stanford. Be right back after a brief message.
1: Never ceases to amaze me. What cologne are you going to go with? 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No. Hold on. Blackbeard's Delight.
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0: Back to the action here at very, very beautiful Wallace Wade Stadium. I've been very fortunate to be a guest here today, and the wonderful folks on the Duke athletic staff have really supported me very well, knowing that the crazy circumstances of this broadcast has led to me doing it all solo for today. Travel woes for KZSU. Stanford also offensively trying to get things going, and unfortunately that previous drive was snuffed out by some solid defense from Duke. The Blue Devils now with the ball, and a quick give to Nate Shepherd, and he shakes the tackle in the backfield, slides out to his right, goes all the way to the sideline, gets to about the 43 yard line before he's pushed out of bounds for a very impressive gain. Yet again, Nate Stewart gashing the Cardinal defense there, and it's tough. It's tough to see that the defense is giving up already 143 yards to Nate Shepherd, but Shepherd is a phenomenal running back, and he is very much the focal point of the Duke offense, as Duke has first and 10 on the 43-yard line. The throw from Egitt up the middle, no good. Egitt was trying to find Richardson, and he was crossing on an in route over the middle, and it just kind of went a little too high over his actually, I think it might have slipped out of his hands as Egitt was trying to get up to, you know, get it up. It was tipped at the line of scrimmage, so ball was tipped. Credit to the tip, probably to Ernest Cooper. Now the give to Nate Shepherd. He shakes a tackle at the line of scrimmage, jukes his way to the left, and gets another chunk of yardage. And now he's finally brought down at the 46-yard line. It was Jay Green and Scotty Edwards teaming up with the tackle. And Shepherd continues his reign of terror on the Stanford defensive front seven. 152 yards now. Egitt in shotgun. Now different running back in for Duke. That's Campbell. He tries to blast it up the middle, and he gets the first down yardage that's needed. Finally taken down at around the 44-yard line of Stanford, and the ground game of Duke, really impressive right now. Getting ever so closer to 200 yards. 186 so far, to be exact. And we're not even halfway through the third quarter. Actually, no, we are a little bit more through the third quarter. I'm just trying to do the math here, having done a red-eye flight and operating on a couple of naps. Egitt drops back to pass, throws deep down the left sideline, just past the outstretched hands of Moore. Really impressive throw by Moore. That's Jaden Moore. A small guy, 5'8", 190, but a burst of speed down the left sideline. Had his man beat, and the ball was probably a good 2 or 3 inches off the fingertips. And now Egitt hands off to Campbell. He was lined up in the backfield and coming in on a sort of a jet motion, sweep motion. Crossed through the backfield and got taken down in the backfield with a nice tackle. That was Trey Williams and Zach Johnson completing that tackle there. Egitt drops back to pass, faces some pressure, dumps it off to the flat, and caught by Nick Morris Jr. Oh, no, that's not Nick Morris Jr. I'm trying to ID these names. And this is a new wide receiver in. That was Kayvon Simmons. There you go. But that modest gain has led to 4th and 3. And this is a crucial, crucial play for the Stanford Cardinal. They need to get a stop. And Egitt, flush out of the pocket, is able to dump off to his ever-trusty, reliable tight end, Hasley, in the flat for the first down. The scrambling ability of Walker Egitt finds Hasley in the flat as he was as Egitt was actually well pursued in the backfield and he was flushed out of the pocket. Egitt just, you know, making things happen with his feet. And so now Duke well in the red zone as the Cardinal really need to make this stop to keep this game close. 3:52 remaining in the third quarter. Egitt drops back to pass and shakes off a man and quick throw over to Richardson on the right sideline. He was able to shake a defender and tackler that was missing the tackle. A very, very bad miss by Trey Williams. He had Richardson all wrapped up at around the 20, and Richardson got 3 or 4 extra yards because of that little shake and bake, and was able to get ever so closer within range. And now a little bit of trickeration, now a fake handoff and end around to Simmons, and he gets in for the end zone. Coach Manny Diaz of Duke dialing up some good-looking trickeration. Kayvon Simmons coming in from the left side, lined up at wide receiver, and a really impressive little backward pass that looked like initially an end-around, but it was actually a backward pass that found Kayvon Simmons, and he curls all the way around the right side for a touchdown. Duke up 27-7, and Duke is now putting this game out of reach for the Cardinal. PAT attempt up and good from kicker Moore. Actually, not Moore. It is the kicker is Cosme Salas. There you go. Moore is the kick returner. See, this is what happens when you get off of these red-eye flights and try to make notes on whiteboards that you've brought to this game. But that said, Duke starting to pull away from the Cardinal. 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We'll take a quick break here on 90.1 FM. 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

0: 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That's 415-241-2600. St. Anthony's is located at 121 Golden Gate Avenue in San Francisco.
1: Back here at Wallace Wade Stadium, Stanford currently trails by a score of 28-7. Duke starting to pull away from the Stanford Cardinal, and Stanford stymied on a number of its drives thanks to some solid defensive play by the Duke Blue Devils. But Stanford hasn't played poorly, hasn't made all that many mistakes. It's just every time they had a good drive going, the momentum was just kind of snuffed out as Chris Davis Jr. takes it out of the backfield, trying to make something happen by taking the ill-advised decision to try to run it out, and he is met at the 15-yard line, taken down at the 16, at the 20 or so. Not sure exactly where the ball will be placed. Okay, 16, 17-yard line. Okay, there you go. With all this lack of sleep coming in from red-eye flights from the Bay Area, often very, very hard to ID what's going on, but Davis Warren trying his best to try to get the Cardinal back in this game. He steps back, fakes the handoff, quick out pattern pass to the left side. Finds his man Atticus Joseph for short gain on the left sideline, just close to the out-of-bounds line. Gains about 3 yards on that play, but still a good find to get the ball to the young man, Atticus Joseph. Now, Warren steps back in the pocket, throws up the middle, and that one just bounces off the turf in front of Caden High, but he was able to make the grab. It just unfortunately took a one-hopper. Third and seven now. Warren doing his best to try to maintain some sort of drive going for the Cardinal. Third and seven, deep in Stanford territory. Ball's on the 20-yard line. Warren is flush out of the pocket, under a ton of pressure. The throw is caught on the left sideline by Cedric Irvin. Irvin came out of the backfield and became the check down man, and he was able to get the much needed catch, but it wasn't enough for the first down, as it is now fourth and six from the 21-yard line. Back to punt, Aiden Flintoff. He sends a low liner end over end, and it's caught and returned for about 3 or 4 yards or so. That was Nicholas with the punt return, and he kind of got crashed down off of a nice return effort there. It was a kind of an awkward liner of a punt

And I'm kind of surprised that Nicholas opted not to fair catch it, but he was able to gain 3 yards nonetheless. Now it will be Walker Egitt back to pass for the Duke Blue Devils. He's knocking on 200 yards almost of yardage, 192 to be exact. Hands it off to CJ Campbell, and Campbell's met at the line of scrimmage. Bunch of Stanford bigs up the middle to stop that action. Zach Johnson was there on that tackle. So, second and 9. Egitt fakes the handoff, flushed out of the pocket, rolls to his left, and tripped up by Omar Staples, who had great penetration in the pocket and really excellent pursuit of Egitt, forcing him to his left and taking him down by the shoelaces. Egitt, however, after he was tripped up, threw his body forward and was able to gain 2 or 3 yards just on the strength of his 6'2" frame being thrown forward by himself. Egitt now back to pass. Pocket collapses. The throw up the middle is no good. Defended very nicely by Darius Davis in coverage. Receiver is slow to get up. That looks like Moore, but he seems to be all right, as now a quick three and out by Stanford limiting the Duke Blue Devils and forcing them to punt with 14 seconds remaining in the third quarter. Stanford really should consider themselves blessed that they're able to get this third and out, three and out. And a false start moves the ball back another 5 more yards or so. So now Cade Reynolds will have to punt from the 30. Rugby-style side kick punt gets caught by Thorpe. He will run it out. He will juke a couple of tacklers, and he gets taken down at the 27. A little physical bit of punt returning by Liam Thorpe, and a injured Duke player is on the field trying to ID who that is. Trainers are crowded around him. It's been a warm day, and for a moment I thought multiple guys were going to cramp from the Stanford side, but they seem to be well prepared for this situation. But player is still down. We have 3 seconds remaining in the third quarter. Duke leads by a score of 28-7. Yeah, you can, those of you who are listening and listening to my saga of travel and KZSU sports travel in particular, I can honestly say numbers are starting to become blur to me. But we'll keep it right here on 90.1 FM, KZSU Stanford. Just want to say thank you for all of the listeners tuning in today. And some very nice compliments from a listener, Karen, who sent in a tweet saying support, sending some support and love to KZSU. I really, really appreciate it. They know, all the listeners know how hard it is to run a student radio station on a shoestring budget, trying to take these crazy red-eye flights into ACC territory. And that's exactly kind of what happened as our student broadcast crew got ended up stranded in Dayton, Ohio. But Stanford
back on offense with 3 seconds remaining in the third quarter. Davis Warren in the backfield. Micah Ford lined up to his left. Warren back to throw, sends a floater down the right sideline, trying very, very hard to find Zion Robinson, but that one gets tipped up. A really nice bit of pass coverage by DB Flowers there. And that will be that for the fourth quarter, for the third quarter. We'll get to the fourth quarter in just a few moments. But yes, I wanted to say thanks to Karen for sending in that lovely tweet. Thank you again for supporting KZSU. I want to send also love to some loyal listeners and friends of mine and fans of KZSU. That is, of course, Faye and Dennis, who are out in Guatemala listening in to this game. So much love to you, and I'm looking forward to tailgating with you later on this season on the farm. And also, of course, to Shashank, DJ Esmond of KZSU, who throws on a really dope show on Tuesday mornings for some really vintage 80s ska and punk and post-punk and indie stuff. I mean, it's just all cool stuff to me because Shashank and I are of that generation. We go way back. And so, again, thanks to all those listeners who are tuned into KZSU right now. I can't do this without you and without your support. You guys keep me going. You guys keep me motivated as I am the only broadcaster here at Duke who made it, whose flight actually made it here. And so, that said, having a fun time of it. I'm going to try to make a go of it. It's all one for the storybooks to share in the annals of KZSU when only the sound engineer made it to a football game. What do we do? Well, the engineer has to start breaking out rosters and calling the game on his own. But that said, we still have another quarter to play. Duke is up 28-7 over the Cardinal. The Cardinal have really struggled on defense and really struggled to contain Nate Shepard, who has absolutely gashed the Cardinal for 152 yards of rushing, 22 attempts, averaging 6.9, which is ridiculous. And Nate has 3 touchdowns, including one in the air off of a short pass to the left side, but 2 rushing touchdowns, 1 caught in the air, and then also it was Kayvon Simmons, the wide receiver, who also caught a nice backward pass and ran it the opposite way in the way that looked like an end around. And Duke looking like they are still a quality team despite the departure of their super stud quarterback Darius Mensah, who opted to take many, many, many millions of NIL money at Miami, and to go down to that particular college to try to contend for a national title. And you know, you gotta give it up to Miami. They're playing the game, the new game of college football, where the rich get richer and teams like Stanford have to try to reload somehow, as Warren pushed back in his pocket and has to sling it out to his right. A quick out pattern to his outlet man, and that was Micah Ford, who caught it on the right sideline, gaining about a yard or two. And so now it is 3rd and 8 from Stanford's 30. Warren drops back the pass under a lot of pressure, and he is brought down. The pocket collapsed, as I think the offensive line for the Cardinal are starting to get really tired. That was Reed in on that pressure.
very impressive sack, the second of the day for the Blue Devils. And so Tyshawn Reed, the 6'3", 250 edge rusher, gets his sack. The punt on the way from Aiden Flintoff. This time, well kicked, nice and high, and fair catch signaled on the 29-yard line. 13:44 remaining in the fourth quarter. Duke leads by a score of 28-7. But yeah, I wanted to talk about this whole narrative now, the new narrative of the new normal of college football, in which the rich get richer. And it's not to say that, you know, Stanford and Duke aren't rich universities. It's just that certain programs have basically consolidated a lot of top-end football players, and basically, you know, the schools like Miami and Texas and Ohio State and Michigan and all the iconic brands in college football are just essentially minor league NFL. Let's be real about it. It's minor league NFL. And so Darius Mensah, the young man who led Duke to the ACC title last year, he is slinging the football for many, many millions of dollars over at Miami to guys who will likely be in the NFL. Of course, very, very certain that the super stud receiver Malachi Toney, who gashed Cardinal for 234 yards 2 weeks ago, he will be a top draft pick in the NFL. But of course, Darius Mensah himself threw for 401 yards, 27 of 30. That's insane. That's a 90% completion rate. And yeah, you get these NFL caliber players at your school. You acquire them after they've been developed at other schools, pay them gobs of money, and you become teams like Miami who have, I'd say, an average of like 330 pounds on the offensive line. At least four guys will be playing in the NFL from Miami's offensive line. At least multiple guys on their front seven will play in the NFL. And so that's how you lead to scores like what Miami did to Stanford 2 weeks ago, 45-6. Now, that said, Duke is still a very solid team, recruited very well, rebuilt very well, and brought in Walker Egitt from San Jose State, who is trying to make his mark and get himself into a possible higher draft pick status. And he has played pretty well this afternoon. Egitt, back pass. Actually, no, it decides to hand it off to his man, Nate Shepard, who swings it out right, and he's taken down at the 30 for a short gain of about 1.5. 13:30 remaining, and yeah, I have to also tip my hat to Nate Shepard, who has played very well. 154 yards rushing on 23 attempts. And Egitt is knocking on the door of about 200 yards of passing. 13 of 23 for the afternoon. Warren Davis has not played badly. It's just that the Cardinal offense just not able to sustain drives. Egitt, the throw, across the middle, caught and brought down for a first down. A nice little crossing pattern. Receiver was Burton, who made a nice grab over at the 41-yard line to be exact, for a first down. 12:30 remaining on the clock. We're coming up on 2 hours and 45 minutes of play so far. And Egitt hands it off. Gets it to C.J. Campbell. He shakes a
tackle and slides it out to the right. Finally forced out of bounds at around midfield. Ball will be placed at the 48-yard line, 48.5-yard line of Duke. And a nice solid run by C.J. Campbell on sort of, I would say, you'd call that a stretch play. But solid running nonetheless. A speedy guy who can keep his feet churning and leveraging his big blockers and swinging it out to the right, getting some solid yardage that way. Second and three. And the handoff again, this time a huge hole up the middle. C.J. Campbell blasts through it and is finally taken down at the 43-yard line of Stanford. Chunk yardage given up to C.J. Campbell, and Egitt just content to hand it off to his running backs now, as Stanford's front seven looking like they're a little bit gassed. The physicality and depth is not quite there right now for the Cardinal to contend. Now the give to a new running back now added to the roster for Duke. That's the third running back on depth chart, and that's Javion Tantalus. Tantalus, the 5'10", 200-pound freshman, getting some reps now. And Egitt hands off to Tantalus again. He goes off tackle and gets met at the line of scrimmage for 1 or 2 yards at most. He's stopped at the 36-yard line. Clock continues to tick down, 9:45 remaining in the game. Third and three. Duke content to rush the ball and grind down the clock. A couple of guys check in, though. Burton checks back in at wide receiver. And Egitt, this time flush out of the pocket. He will throw down the right sideline, and it will just land a little bit short. Pops out of the hands of the intended target. That was Burton, and it was a really nice piece of defending by Jay Green, coming in from the safety position and popping the ball out. And there will be a flag on the play. Unfortunately, that will be on Stanford for a late hit. That was Sam Mattingly with a boneheaded play. Could not check his momentum and laid the hammer on Walker Egitt, and that gifts the Duke Blue Devils 15 yards and a first down. The ball is now moved to the 21-yard line of Stanford. Oh boy. A really nice defensive play by Jay Green, getting his hand in there to flick the ball out of the hands of Burton. And the boneheaded penalty by Sam Mattingly is just unfortunate. And now it is the backup for Walker Egitt coming in and making a really nice read option run to the right side for a first down. That is Don Mann, the 6'2 redshirt freshman, coming in to give Walker Egitt a little bit of rest. 8:34 remaining on the clock. We're now looking at the backup quarterback, QB2 of the Blue Devils. Mann in shotgun, hands it off to Tantalus, and Tantalus drives through the middle and finds the gap for a Duke touchdown.
35-7, Duke leads. Actually, 35 pending the PAT. I'm always adding that extra PAT when it's not even been done yet. But 34-7, Duke leads. And the obvious PAT will be taken here. And should it be good, it will be 35. Javion Tantalus. A nice run up the middle for 5 yards for a touchdown. 8 plays, 71 yards, 5:24 burnt off the clock. And PAT is good. Duke leads 35-7. We'll take a quick break here on 90.1 FM, KZSU Stanford. I'll rest my voice and be back after this.

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0: We are back here at Wallace Wade Stadium. Stanford currently trails by a score of 35-7. 8:20 remaining on the clock. A lot of time for Stanford to try to make it somewhat respectable. But for now, the second half has been all Duke. Momentum swung all the way back to Duke, and a lot of this is on the strength of excellent defense played by Duke, as Chris Davis Jr. will like to return it out, and he was able to make a man miss, and he gets to the 27 before he's finally brought down. The kick return specialist for the Cardinal took it about 2 yards deep in the end zone and opted to run it out, and this time he was able to find a small seam and gain a little something, but not anything too spectacular. If you just let that thing fly into the end zone, still would have been positioned at the 25-yard line. But Davis Warren would like to make something happen and make the score look a little bit more respectful, as Stanford lined up in 12 personnel. The handoff to Micah Ford. Ford grinds his way over to the 30. Had the initial contact and got finally brought down after trying to make a cut. A nice bit of tackling there by Columbus, the nose tackle of Duke. The defensive front seven of Duke has been pretty impressive today, as Warren drops back in play action to throw to the left. There's a beautiful catch down the left sideline, and it was to Micah Ford, who trickled out of the backfield and went to the left sideline, stepped out of bounds at the 38, but made the grab. A nice play action rollout to his right, and then reversing and throwing to the left to find Micah Ford. Great work by Warren. Warren now in the shotgun, dumps it off to Caden High in the flat. He gets through to the middle seam and ends up at the 50 for a nice short gain, but enough to move the sticks. And we have Stanford with a first and 10, as Warren trying to sling it out to Micah Ford on the sideline. A little bit of concern, as that could have been ruled a backward pass, but Duke content not to review it. Ford dropped it and the ball trickled out of bounds. Second and 10. Ball is placed on the 49-yard line of Stanford. The throw over to Benji Blackburn, who shakes his man and makes the grab in the middle of the field, and he rumbles his way over to the 31 or 32 of Duke. Blackburn, the reliable tight end, also coming into this game, was the leading receiver for the Cardinal, and Warren trying to get the ball into the end zone. A long throw of about 30 yards, trying to find his man. That was Atticus Joseph, who made a nice move and shook off his defender, but it was Callahan who got up high and was able to sort of deflect the ball out of the hands of Atticus Joseph. Joseph on the verge of making a TD grab, but Warren now drops back into the backfield. A quick out route, pitch and catch, or something like that. Some short pattern. A quick throw to Robinson, just past the numbers, to the right, and that gets a small gain of about 3. Gotta say, this is 4-down territory. Ball is at the 29 of Duke, and Warren flush out of the pocket, shakes one guy and gets absolutely hammered in the backfield by Reed for a sack and a loss of, I want to say 12 or more yards. All that momentum stuffed out by Tyshawn Reed, but it's still going to be four down territory. Tabita Pritchard still wants to go for it. Ball's on the 40-yard line, fourth and 18. Warren drops back deep. The throw to Benji Blackburn. He rumbles his way over to the 30, goes out of bounds. And actually, no, that was not Blackburn. That was Chico Holt. The third-string tight end makes a nice catch in the flat, but not able to gain the required yards for the first down. And the drive stalls deep in Duke territory. 4:57 remaining in the game. Duke leads by a score of 35-7. And we'll take a quick break here on 90.1 FM. 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

Are you wondering why your favorite Cardinal Red backpack isn't permitted anymore at Stanford games? 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Stanford just wants to make sure you can enter a game more quickly and have your bags be safely checked. A clear bag makes it so much easier. The bag shouldn't be bigger than 12 by 12 inches by 6 inches. And Stanford will do its best to help support anyone with medical needs or infant care. 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

0: back here at Wallace Wade Stadium on the campus of Duke University. A truly beautiful, classic East Coast University. Beautiful architecture. Stone cathedrals that look like they were built in the Gothic era. But of course, this is the American East, the Atlantic coast, and it's very, very nice to be out here in the forested green regions, hillsides of North Carolina. My name is Jack Wong. You're listening to KZSU Stanford 90.1 FM, and there's just under 5 minutes remaining in this game. Duke leads by a score of 35-7. I appreciate all of you who are tuning in right now. I know the game isn't quite the way you expected it to be, but Stanford is putting up a decent fight against the returning ACC champions. But at this point, Stanford looking a little bit gassed as Duke has been hammering the Cardinal, specifically through its run game via Nate Shepherd all afternoon long. Shepherd is not going to be back in this game anytime soon. Shepherd has 23 carries for 154 yards, and also Walker Egitt is no longer in the game as well, as now it is Dan Mann who is the backup to Walker Egitt, and he takes a read option run on the left side, gets himself a nice little gain of about 9. The freshman, Dan Mann, and looks like there is a flag, a personal foul assessed on Duke. And that will bring the ball back a substantial distance. But Dan Mann, a local product from Burlington, North Carolina, sure that he has lots of friends and family here in attendance getting a chance to watch him play for Duke University. Duke has 464 yards total offense this afternoon. Stanford stymied at 215. First and 10 from the 27-yard line. Run up the middle. And that was Javion Tantalus trying to pound it through the middle. Got about 3 yards on that play. And it'll be second and 9. Clock is ticking down just to about 3 minutes remaining, as Duke is pretty content to just kind of burn clock now. Dan Mann in the backfield gives the ball to Tantalus. Tantalus was tackled in the backfield, was able to fall forward for a couple of yards back to the original line of scrimmage, and we will have 3rd and 8. Actually, it'll be 3rd and 6 according to the yard markers. I thought it was going to be a little bit more than that, but clock ticking down again. Duke content to let the play clock run as late as it possibly can. Mann, the give. And he fakes the give, but a nice tackle off of the read option play by Sam Mattingly.
1: Move forward for a few yards. Sam Mattingly raises the ball.
0: And Duke will likely send in the punt unit, but not until a timeout has been taken. And we'll keep it right here on 90.1 FM, KZSU Stanford. Actually, the timeout is automatic as it is the two-minute warning that has been assessed. And so the score stands at 35-7. We're getting to the waning moments of this game. It's been a long one, but long primarily for me as I am the only broadcaster on KZSU's football crew and who has actually made the flight successfully out here to Raleigh-Durham. And that's because I flew on a different route. I had my layover at Washington Dulles, and I was able to avoid the weather calamity that befell my fellow broadcasters. The students were on the flight over to Chicago O'Hare, were diverted over to Dayton, Ohio, leaving me with no broadcasters and about maybe 3 hours to prepare for this game. As normally I am the audio engineer here. I run all the wires, make all the headsets work. I'm also the spotter at these football games that we do here at KZSU, and I usually let the students bring the voice, bring their knowledge and experience and passion for Stanford football. And yeah, none of my students made it out here. It's just me. And I'm really happy to have been able to step up in these circumstances. And I really hope that you guys were able to enjoy my broadcast, even though it's just me rambling about football for 3 hours straight. And still a few more minutes left to go, but I so appreciate you all for listening. This is a really strange set of circumstances that brought me here, but now that I'm here and in this beautiful campus, I've been supported so well and cared for so well and treated very well in this incredible stadium with a really, really lovely press box. I can't say enough about how great these hosts are, and I really hope to come back. Duke is now, yeah, up there among some of my favorite football stadiums that I've covered football in. And it's, you know, it's not even so much, it doesn't have to be a glitzy facility or anything like that. It just, the people who are behind the scenes, working behind the scenes to make all the little details work, that gets my appreciation. And so Duke will be back to punt, and a awkward line drive punt gets picked up and run out of bounds at around the 30-yard line, but there will be flags on the play. That was Jacob Butler, backup returner, getting a couple of reps in. And he was able to catch the ball, a awkwardly rotating, like a flying saucer kind of spinning ball. Gets caught, and Butler goes out of bounds. But I think there was a penalty on Stanford on that play. Cade Reynoldson sent a wonky 48-yard punt, and the ball now moved back deep into Stanford territory, likely a unsportsmanlike or some sort of big infraction that gave the Cardinal 15 yards to move back on. It was unnecessary roughness from Nico Brown on the special teams play. So Stanford will try to get some sort of consolation drive with under 2 minutes remaining. And we're going to get a look at a different QB now. It is Michael Mitchell Jr., the freshman recruit from San Francisco. He gets flushed out of pocket deep into his end zone and is able to get a first down. It was a nice little pass to Nico Brown, caught for about 8 yards or so, and he got out of bounds at the Stanford 22. Actually, now the next play was what gave the Cardinal the first down. It was a little rush by Champ Hampton up the middle for 7 yards. Next play, Michael Mitchell Jr., incomplete pass, thrown just to the right, and nothing doing there from Champ Hampton. 1:24 remaining on the clock. Stanford trails 35-7. Second and 10 from the 28-yard line in the pocket. Mitchell in shotgun. Drops back. Throw up the middle. And a hard hit. Someone laid the boom on Champ Hampton there as he trickled out of the backfield. Made the grab in the middle. It was the check down. Champ was the check down. And the throw was good, but Duke made him pay. Mitchell in the backfield, in shotgun. Someone jumped. And this will be on Stanford. False start. 52 seconds remain. Ball will be moved back 5 more yards to the Stanford 26 or so. And now Mitchell will need 12 yards to get the first. Mitchell in shotgun. Champ Hampton swings to his right. Mitchell will likely run for it. He will slide and absorb a hit at around the 33-yard line. A little nice little rollout and scramble and slide for about 7 yards or so. 19 seconds remaining on the clock. Mitchell would like to get one more playoff just for, you know, a good look. He drops the ball, picks it up, steps back. Scrambles a little bit, wants to throw it deep, and he does, and he will throw a jump ball to Duke's 10-yard line. Ball lands incomplete. 2 yards remaining, 2 seconds remaining in the game. 4th and 8. Stanford will likely kneel this out or let the clock tick down. Or just try to call one last play, just for fun. Mitchell was trying to throw a 60-yard bomb to Nico Brown as he was going up the middle, and it was just a 50-50 jump ball, batted down nicely by Caleb Lanier. And that will be that. It was actually Duke's possession after taking over on downs, and Duke wins this matchup by a score of 35-7. Duke had 470 yards of offense. Stanford had 237, and Duke had 268 yards on the ground. A very impressive performance by Nate Shepard. Got to give the game ball to him. 23 attempts, 154 yards on the ground. Walker Egett threw for 14 completions, 24 attempts, and completed 202 yards of rushing. But Nate Shepard, a 3-touchdown performance. 2 on the ground, 1 in the air. Did it all. This is a really good player, and Stanford had no answers. On the Stanford side, Davis Warren, 151 yards in the air, 18 for 32 passing, no interceptions, one touchdown thrown, and Micah Ford had 76 yards on the ground off of 11 attempts. But I want to say the key to Duke's victory is that Duke simply had a very solid defense. If you look at some of the defensive stats, 7 QB hits, 5 pass breakups, including, I thought, at least 4 passes were tipped on the line or on the line of scrimmage, 5 tackles for loss, 4 sacks absorbed by Stanford QBs this afternoon. And so, yeah, when Duke's front 7 is pressuring the QB at that level of quality, not much you can do about it. It was really, really tough for Stanford to get any sort of drives going. And so if we look at over some of the drive statistics, Stanford, first drive, punt, second drive, punt, third drive, punt, fourth drive was a fumble, next drive was a punt, fifth drive at the end of the first half was the hurry up offense TD, but in the second half it was punt, punt, punt, loss of downs, loss of downs. And so kudos to Duke's defense for playing really well against the Cardinal, and Cardinal will go back to Stanford, retool, and try to make something happen and change their fortunes, hopefully against Georgia Tech in the first home game for the students, the new students on the Stanford campus, who just started their first week of classes and or on the verge of starting their first week of classes. They will be over at Stanford Stadium to take on Georgia Tech in the red out game. Everybody's supposed to wear red. I will too. And so with that, I will send it back to KZSU for more music and entertainment. But before then, I got a couple of quick thank yous. I got to thank Stanford's sports information directors, Brian Brownfield, and also some disruptions here. Okay. And sports information directors, Maddie Heaps, and they also came with us on this trip. Really big thanks to Maddie and Brian. And I also want to thank, of course, Duke Athletics for being great hosts in these really odd circumstances for me, having to be the solo broadcaster on this game because the rest of our crew got diverted over to Dayton, Ohio, thanks to crazy weather in the Midwest. This is what happens when you do red-eye flights. But, of course, the most important thanks I got to send out are the thanks to the listeners who tuned in to this broadcast. I know it's rough trying to call football solo, but I really appreciate all of you who are tuned in to my sleep-deprived state. I'll try to get more sleep for the next game. But until then, thank you so much for listening to 90.1 FM KZSU Stanford, and of course online at kzsu.stanford.edu. On deck for KZSU will be Mr. Bones, who will lay down some great, great music for you. And so we'll send it back to Mr. Bones at KZSU. Thank you for listening, and go Card.

This is Zootopia on KZSU Stanford, playing tracks from albums our DJs have played the most over the last 25 years. And at the bottom of every hour, a track recently added to our rotation of the very latest music in our library.

0: I loved playing high school sports growing up. And it's fun being a fan now, don't get me wrong, but sitting in the stands feels like I'm missing out on all the action, you know? I wanted to get back in the game, so I signed up to be a high school official. It takes me back to my playing days. I'm supporting students, and I get paid to make the big calls. Do you want to see the game up close? Sign up to become an official in California at highschoolofficials.com.
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